0: Wilson is primarily known for being the frontman behind the legendary Twin Cities college rock band Trip Shakespeare. He also went on to become a driving force behind the Twilight Hours and has recently performed as Matt Wilson and his orchestra. The show will also include music from house band Collective Unconscious, radio drama from Shades Brigade, trivia with Dan Barth, and loads of great comedy sketches. 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
1: Hey, you're listening to KVSC, your sound alternative. That is right. Granite City Radio Theater is happening tomorrow, the season finale. So be sure to tune in. Matt Wilson will be there performing as the special guest, as well as the Shades Brigade and everybody else that you love, part of Granite City Radio Theater. But that brings us into the Crispy Tuesdays for the week of May 12th, which is today. Coming off of Diversions, now it's time for your Alternative 13 breakdown of your top 30 from this past week. I'm one of your music department representatives here at KVSC, and I'm here to break down our top albums from this past week. And we're going to get right into it with a couple really good releases. We got TV Star sitting at number 13 with their album Music for Heads. And this has kind of got a really nice indie rock feel. These guys are, I believe this is their debut album. And they just got such a vibe. If you're a fan of Wishy from the last few years around KVSC, their debut and debut EPs sound a lot like this as well. And so I think you'll like it quite a bit. And then we'll get into number 12 in just a bit here. But here is number 13 on our alternative 13 charts for this week. TV Star with their album Music Heads, and here is the song entitled You Say I Love You here on KVSC, your sound alternative.

And that was just number 12 on our Alternative 13 charts from this past week. That was Quiet Light with their album Blue Angel Sparkling Silver 2. And the song you heard was a very popular single that's been getting a lot of love called You Say I Love You. And before that, we had number 13 on our Alternative 13 charts to start us off this week. We had the lovely TV Star with their debut album, I believe, called Music for Heads. And the song you heard was called Out of My Bag. One of the main singles off of that for you guys. But once again, I'm one of your music department representatives. I'm Beck. I am here to spread the love and spread the cheer of all the great albums that we've been listening to this past week. Coming up on our number 11 entry, we have a mixture of The Cure and the Smiths here, like a perfect crossover with the band Bridget Calls Me Baby. They have a new album that came out not too long ago called Irreversible, and that's in at number 11. And so here is their song called I Can't Have You All to Myself here on Your Sound Alternative, KVSC.

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3: Listening to KVSC, right before that promo, we had number 10 on our Alternative 13 charts with Gia Margaret. And we had her album called Singing, and the song you heard was Good Friends. Before that, we had Bridget Calls Me Baby, the crossover of The Cure and The Smiths that I think is just uncanny as heck. We had Bridget Calls Me Baby at number 11 with their album Irreversible. And the song you heard was I Can't Have You All to Myself. That'll bring us nicely into number 9 and number 8 on our breakdown for this week. We got at sitting at number 9, we have Robin, a really well-known name in the EDM field that has one of her first albums in the past like 5 years, I believe, Sexistential, sitting at number 9. And Reggie and I covered this album last week for Crispy Critics. And let me tell you, this album has a lot of themes about motherhood and just a lot of, it's just such a classic EDM album with a bunch of, classic sounds you've probably heard from Robin before, especially since she's using the same producer that she's been working with for the past few decades. And so, yeah, let's get right into it. Here is number 9, Robin, with her album Sexistential. And here is her song, Talk to Me, here on Your Sound Alternative, KVSC.

KVSC, your sound alternative. That was just the Black MIDI offshoot from Cameron Picton, his solo project known as My New Band Believe. Cameron Picton was the bassist and occasional vocalist and songwriter for the band Black MIDI, and now his new sound, his new solo project, My New Band Believe, which is also the name of the album, it's a self-title, has just been so amazing to listen to. It's so full and just chaotic and maximalist to the rims. It's not even full of electronic like instruments or anything. It's just full of a lot of acoustic fun elements that are just layered on top of each other to create these like big stories of songs. And the song you heard, which was sitting at number 8 on our charts here, with the self-title for My New Band Believe, we heard the song Target Practice. But before that, we had Robin sitting at number 9 with her album Sexistential, and the song you heard was Talk to Me. Funny enough, those two albums we did together on a Crispy Critics last week, so it's kind of fun seeing them on the charts back-to-back there for you guys. And honestly, probably hearing those two songs back-to-back, you're probably wondering the striking difference between the two albums, and like, yeah, that's kind of how we were feeling when we were listening to the two albums, but, you know, that's just how it goes with Crispy Critics sometimes. But bringing us nicely into number 6 and number 7. Guys, it's a funny number. Coming into number 6 and number 7 here, but we're coming in with Metric. You might know Metric for having a very popular song from the movie Scott Pilgrim versus the World, Black Sheep, which Brie Larson famously was the face of the band for that, but the band that actually played it was Metric. And they have a new album out called Romanticized the Dive. And so you're going to hear the song Tremolo here on your sound alternative, KVSC.

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5: 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Deep three, and that's good. Tony Dahl, are you kidding me? Another Buffalo connection.
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8: 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Right before that promo about the KVSC store, we had Underscores with their latest album called You, sitting at number 6 on our Alternative 13 charts. The song you heard was called Body Feeling, and Underscores has been getting a lot of love around here on the station, and I'm just so happy that they are just kind of sitting in this top portion of the chart. They were at number 1 last week, but no, they've kind of come down a little bit. But that brings us into number 7, which is the song you heard before, Tremolo by Metric, off of their latest album called Romanticize the Dive. And that was number 6 and 7 for you. And coming up on next on this show, we have number 5, which is going to be King Tough and his latest album, Moo. Had a chance to interview him not too long ago, and such a very, very cool guy, Kyle Thomas. Just a great album overall. He's performing later tonight at the Turf Club, which is just going to be a great, great show if you have the chance to go see him. Otherwise, here is his song Oil Change off of his latest album, Moo, here on Your Sound Alternative, KVSC.

Gibius, see, your sound alternative, that was just Spaceport, sitting at number 4 on our Alternative 13 charts with their album Cut the Lake. Before that, though, we had King Tuff sitting at number 5 with his album Moo, and the song you heard was Oil Change, which is a song, aptly, about an oil change, you know, surprisingly. But yeah, that brings us nicely into 3 and 2 on our top 13 list. We have Snail Mail sitting at number 3 with their album Ricochet. So we'll get right into it. Here is Tractor Beam, here on Your Sound Alternative, KVSC.

Monday. Boss is on your case, but you got to sit on some local bluegrass. You were late again on Tuesday, but right on time to sample the new Janelle Monáe. Wednesday, it's another boring staff meeting, followed by Pixies Deep Cuts played right off the vinyl. I like to spend some time in Mozambique. You get it. 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
20: 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Right before those promos about some local music and Diversions, we had Courtney Barnett with her latest album, Creature of Habit. Seen at number 2 on our Alternative 13 charts, coming crawling up from 28 last week. Courtney Barnett's latest album is just so fantastic. I love her. She has such a great voice, and just the power on this album is so good. Very, very good stuff. Before that, we had Snail Mail with her album, Ricochet. And the song you heard was Tractor Beam, sitting at number 3 on our Alternative 13 charts. But that brings us into number 1 for this week, which is going to be Arlo Parks, coming in at number 1 with her album Ambiguous Desire. The song you're going to hear is Night Swimming, so we'll get right into it. Here's Arlo Parks, our number 1 album from this past week, called Ambiguous Desire, here on Your Sound Alternative, KVSC.

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1: 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I can't really... 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Granite City Rock Cafe? All right, come with me. It's right down there. Don't trip on the steps.

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3: 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Every

host Beck, one of your music department representatives. And so I'm going to kind of guide you through some really fun releases from these past few weeks here. We have a couple Minnesota artists in this next set that I'm really happy to highlight. Pulstring, a friend of the station. We love them a lot, as well as Bunny Blood. I'm going to play in this next set. They both have some new songs that we're going to love to hear. Bunny Blood, of course, played in the most recent MNL season, and Pulstring has been on it a couple times for MNL in the past. So really excited to hear a couple new tracks from them. Following that, I'll also play a little bit of the They Might Be Giants new album, as well as a cut off the new Pond album for you guys. But we'll get right into it. Here is friend of the station and friends in general, Pulstring, with their song Minnesota Rain, here on Your Sound Alternative, KVSC.

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0: Waking up early on a Saturday morning can sometimes be challenging. But here at KVSC, we have perfect remedy to ease you into the day. 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
1: It's a mighty good road. Oh, the Rock on the Line. It's a road to ride.
0: Your morning won't be disturbed by thumping bass or screeching guitar. Frets brings you legendary classics as well as latest releases from everything there is in the folk, Celtic, and bluegrass genre. 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

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This is the crispiest Tuesdays out there. I believe it's the crispiest Tuesdays. If there's no crispy Tuesdays other than this, I'd be surprised. But before those little promos there, we had Bunny Blood, just lovely, almost like alternative metal kind of band that played on M&L's most recent season. They have a new song that you just heard called Mannequins. Just love it so much. Love Bunny Blood. Before that, we had Pond with their song Two Hands. Before that, we had They Might Be Giants with their latest cut, their song Get Down. And then before that, we had Pull String, another Minnesota band, with their song Minnesota Rain, a new single of theirs. Always good to get some new Minnesota local artists here on the Crispy Bacon New Music Showcase, but that'll bring us into this next set here. We got some songs from Population 2, as well as a song from Les Louanges, a couple French bands that I think you guys will like, as well as we'll close it out with some Tofu Smell. But we'll start it out here with a pretty well-known band if you are in the alternative scene. We have the Fruit Bats with their latest song, The Landfill. So we'll get right into it. Here is Fruit Bats with The Landfill. You're on Your Sound Alternative, KVSC.

0: 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You play a great guitar. I feel you. So you guys are like a shoegaze type band, right?
1: 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Some dream pop too.
0: Oh, dream pop? 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They play that shoegaze, dream pop, anything else that uses a lot of pedals. 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Then get around the shoulders.
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3: KVSC, your sound alternative. Right before that break there about the Wednesday's Shoegaze and Dream Pop show, which you guys should definitely be tuning into all the dang time. I'm one of the co-hosts for that show. Before that, though, we had Tofu Smell with their latest song, Force the Sun West. Before that, we had Les Louanges, which is French for the praises, with their song La Journée va être chaude, which means the day will be hot. I mean, you know, summertime, that's very prevalent. Before that, we had Population 2 with Cha-Cha de Moulet. Mouillé, which is just a weird French word. I'm not gonna translate everything, guys. Before that, though, we had the Landfill with their, we had the Fruit Bass with their song called The Landfill, which is off of the latest album of theirs. But that brings us into this next set here on KVSC, Your Sound Alternative. We have a new single from the Messengers, as well as a new song from Slater, which is going to be Slater and Madeon. But we'll also have a new single from the latest Toadies album, as well as a new single from Satya. So let's get right into it. Here is Slater and Madeon with their latest single, Fire Away, here on Your Sound Alternative, KVSC.

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2: KVSC, your sound alternative. Right before that break there, we had Satya with a single of hers called Fruit of My Labor. Before that, we had Odies off of a new album of theirs, and the song was called The Charmer. Before that, we had a new single from The Messengers with Chance Encounters. And before that, we had Medeon and Slater with Fire Away, a new single and collaboration of theirs. Brings us into this last set of the hour with a little bit of Hannah Cohen. Play some Chanel Beads, as well as we'll start it off with some Death Cab for Cutie. And if we have some time, the new single from ABB A Sound Machine. But if not, we'll definitely get that in at the top of the hour next. So here's Death Cab for Cutie with Punching the Flowers, off of a album that's coming out in not too long, here on your sound alternative, KVSC.

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4: 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How exciting. Thank you for Beck. He voice tracked the last 2 hours. But I'm here in studio. My name is Rebecca. I am one of our music directors, and I have just one more hour left of our Crispy Bacon new music showcase. So we're going to hear some new sounds. Upcoming, there's going to be some Ultra Bomb, some Citizen, some Ibibo, Sound Machine. But first, let's start with Chanel Beads with the song for the messenger here on 88.1 FM KVSC.

0: Howdy, partner. Can you feel that in the air? Something's brewing in Husky Country. And the KVSC Sports Department is mounting up. Because the three-pointers are flying.
1: Notke into the corner now for O'Reilly. Long cross-court pass. Eggerbrett for three. Yes, it's good. Jada Eggerbrett adding another one on. She's up to 14 points here on the night.
0: And the dunks there are coming.
2: Now driving in Remlal. Remlal puts one up off the back of the rim. And the putback by Wyatt Hawks. Go up the stepladder, young man. He rose over everyone else and just flushed that one home. Two hands for safety.
0: And with the showdown on the horizon, there's only one place to catch all the action.
3: Washington down center court, looking for the fast break. He has Remlal in the corner, gives it to him. Remlal from the corner, bang! Anish Remlal!
0: Husky basketball, only on the KVSC Sports Stream. 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

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That was Rostam with the song Back of a Truck. Before that, we had Carl talking about sports, and then we had a song called Artificial Stars by Ultra Bomb, as well as Highs and Lows by Citizen, and also Ibibo Sound Machine with the song Return to Sender. So let's keep it going with some White Denim with the song Crossfire here on your Sound Alternative 88.1 FM KVSC.

0: Granite City Radio Theater is concluding its 14th season with special musical guest Matt Wilson on Wednesday, May 13th. Matt Wilson is primarily known for being the frontman behind the legendary Twin Cities college rock band Trip Shakespeare. He also went on to become a driving force behind the Twilight Hours and has recently performed as Matt Wilson and his orchestra. The show will also include music from house band Collective Unconscious, radio drama from Shades Brigade, trivia with Dan Barth, and loads of great comedy sketches. 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
1: 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KVSC. That was Bug talking about a really fun thing happening tomorrow at the Pioneer Place. It is our third installment of this season's GCRT, and I'm the MC. I'm Rebecca, and I'm the MC. So you can either tune in tomorrow and listen to it, or you could head to our website, see if there's some tickets left, and join us. It's a really fun experience. There's a lot of fun laughs, and the music is amazing. The story is really cool, and I'll be there. So, you know, check it out, maybe, or just listen. But speaking of listening, we heard a song by Runo Plum just recently, called Keeper. But we also heard I Want to Remember Everything by Knitting, as well as we started that off with Crossfire by White Denim. Up next, after we hear from another person, is Cola with the song Sky Rider Sigh here on the farthest left on your radio dial, 88.1 FM, KVSC.
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That was Robin off of her new release, Sexistential, with the song It Don't Mean a Thing. Before that was Maya Hawk with Devil You Know, as well as Teeth by Spit Takes. Up next, we're going to hear a song from Help 2. There's a variety of artists within the song, Damon Albarn, Grian Chatton, AP. But we're going to listen to the song Flags. You can also look forward to hearing some drama, as well as some snowcaps and some cheek face. But again, let's start with that Help 2 song, Flags, here on your sound alternative, 88.1 FM, KVSC.

and the world got involved. And I woke up older, with the flag of surrender draped across my shoulder. Remember before, when we cared about things like who was the tallest, waiting round for the adults to stop talking, but they can't see past what absorbs them.

The farthest left on your radio dial, you're listening to 88.1 FM KVSC. That was Snowcaps with the song Coast. It's been in our new rotation for a while, and so that might be the last time you hear it on this show specifically, but that album is amazing. Snowcaps, check it out. I love it. And then before that was Long Night by Drama, as well as Flags off of Help 2. And in that song was Damon Alpern, Brian Chatton, and Kay Tempest. And with that, we are wrapping up our Alternative 13, as well as our Crispy Bacon New Music Showcase. This show runs from 7 to 10 every Tuesday, so we'll see you next week. But in the meantime, we have one more song for you guys by Cheekfaced, and it is Hostile Street. My name is Rebecca. I'm one of your music directors, and I have been your host for this evening. Have a good night and give it a listen. Thank you so much for listening to your sound alternative, 88.1 FM, KVSC.

Yum. A little bit of goodness, a little pop fun right at the end of the new music bid there, right here on your Sound Alternative. We have 53 degrees, fair skies in the regional airport region of St. Cloud, Minnesota. And it's going to be clear tonight, getting down to only about 41. We're not going to have that 31 where it's going to hit frost necessarily. Just a little light wind, north-northwest. Boy, a hell of a lot better than it was earlier today when it was like more like 20 to 40 miles an hour. I will take it. 5 to 10 out of the north-northwest. And then tomorrow, sunny. We're going to have a high near 72, according to the National Weather Service here. So looks like Wednesday should be pretty sweet and clear. So there you have it. The next couple of days, I see a little bit of shower and thunderstorm possibility on Thursday. And again, Thursday night into Friday being sunny and much warmer. Getting into those warm, sunny days here. It looks like Friday, Saturday, and Sunday, I see highs in the mid-70s. And we won't go beyond that because I don't trust it. But it ain't going to be freezing. All right. It is 5 minutes after the hour of 10 o'clock already right here on your Sound Alternative.

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1: So it's Bike to Work week, and ironically today when I got out to my bike, somehow I had a flat tire on the rear and no time to change it, so I actually had to do the unthinkable. I drove to work. Ugh, disgusting. 1.9 miles from my house to my destination, and I had to take the stinking greasy automobile. Anyway, but so in honor of that, we're going to kick it off tonight with some old music, going back to the year 2000, which was the future as a kid. Very much so, like, really the future. The band is The Haggard. It is a wonderful little two-piece. Emily and STS. This came out on Mr. Lady Records, which is, if I'm remembering correctly, I want to say Mr. Lady was founded by some nice Riot girls whose ties to Olympia, Washington originally. But it's Mr. Lady Records out of Durham, North Carolina. And, well, you know what? The CD says this is actually a 1999 release. Well, there you go. It was recorded in December of 1999, so you never know. Might have been right on that cusp, I guess. Anyway, let's kick it off here with something in honor of Bike to Work Week. If you got a request or suggestion, kvsc.org, hit the Make a Request link at the top of the page, and I'll watch for that to come in smoothly in front of me here. Otherwise, you can find us on Facebook at Undercurrents Punk Rock. You can find us on Blue Sky at Undercurrents Punk, and now Undercurrents Punk Rock on Instagram. Yeah, decided to start doing that just because I had a few people that keep asking me things, and I thought, what the hell? I'll try it out. I'm not good at it, but, you know. More accessibility. So anyway, kvsc.org. Let's just start there, and here's The Haggard with Bikers and Hikers right here on Undercurrents Punk Rock, KVSC.

That's Bullet Train to Vegas. That is a track called Feeding God to the Lions. And that comes to us from a sweet little release on Nitro Records, a label I've not played in quite a while, actually. But it goes back to 2005-ish. Does that sound right? Sure, that sounds great. 2005. The album is called We Put Scissors Where Our Mouths Are. And our good friend Chris Hontos reviewed this one and said, J.R. Ewing and Refused are the references for this, I don't use that term anymore, Yelpy rock and roll group. So yeah, definitely some cool stuff there. So Bullet Train to Vegas to round things out. Trauma Helicopter before that with Always Being Followed. That's a Dutch band that had an album out called I Don't Understand Them At All, back in 2014 on Burger Records, although apparently Excelsior Recordings also had a hand in it. I would say that, it's up to you to find somewhere, I'm sure. But hey, why not find some really cool kind of surfy punk rock from that lovely land of the Netherlands. Big Drill Car before that. Big Drill Car going back to 1989 from their CD type thing. And it was actually played off a CD. So it wasn't just a clever name that carried over to the digital, non-physical media age. But that was a track called Clamato Number 11. Big Drill Car, one of the big pop punk bands of the late 80s into the 90s on Cruise Records there. Cool label, of course, putting out all kinds of things from Long Beach, California. And this one is actually produced in part by Stephen Edgerton. So if you're familiar with All, we're also on Cruise Records. And of course, before that, Descendants and other things Stephen had done and has done since. There you go. There's your reference points. I love that on the back cover, even it says Polaroid by Tim Francis. So inside in the liner notes, there are Polaroids of each of the members of the band. Gotta love that. All right. So really, truly, going back there, fun. 1997, going a little bit farther forward here for Cards in Spokes with their song Bus Station Bums. And that comes to us from the Allied Recordings release React. Good, hey, Florida pop punkers with some rock sensibilities there. Had a few songs I really dug back in the day. And they've held up. The Haggard started us off there from their CD, A Bike City Called Greasy. On Mr. Lady Records, you heard the song Bikers and Hikers. To kick things off tonight, I did actually decide to go with somewhat that Bike to Work Week theme. So we had the Haggard with Bikers on their Bike City Called Greasy. We had Cards and Spokes with Bus Station Bums. Kind of combined things there. Big Drill Car. Huh? Car? Yeah, get it. Trauma Helicopter and Bullet Train to Vegas. So that's how we did things there. But I'm a strong believer in biking, especially in a town the size of St. Cloud. I can get just about anywhere in 20 minutes, so why would I bother? It's just not worth it. All right, let's get back into it, though. 22 minutes after 10 o'clock, going to hit the bottom of the hour with some live show updates, hopefully. And in the meantime, I got some new stuff now I'm going to play here for you right away. First, Flores y Fuego, their new EP called Wabi Sabi is out on Pirates Press Records. Came out late this past year. Finally got it added here more recently, but we'll see what else we can hit for you. If you got a request or suggestion, again, I am looking at the... oh, look at that. I got a request. That's funny. It's... good for you. Yes, it's a quote-unquote similar title, but not quite. But Generic Jack track... is on a compilation right now. That's right. Punks to the Bone number 18 is out. And if you go on to Bandcamp, you can look for Punks to the Bone, P-U-N-X. Make sure you get that spelled right. Find all the awesome compilations, international compilations of great stuff there. But that even includes this band, Generic Jack. And we got a request for the song, The Ballad of Sammy the Punk. That's close enough. We'll let you hear it in a little bit, maybe, and see how things go on that. But it is one of the 20-some-odd tracks on that release. So check it out, and it's yours for whatever you want to share with Sam and the whole gang that has worked hard to put that out. So there you go. Let's get back into it, though. Like I say, here's some stuff from Mexico. Just northwest of Mexico City in Guadalajara,
This is Flores y Fuego with Nadie Vio Nada. Nobody saw anything. Nobody saw nothing. Not a thing. Nada. Get it? All right, here we go. Wabi Sabi, Flores y Fuegos on KVSC.

We'll close it out there on Wargasm. That is the Crunchies from the Interrobang EP going back to 2023. Thank you, DuPage County Hardcore, for supplying that. Lo-fi goodness. Cherry Bombs, a song from the same band you heard right up ahead of that. Just for some reason, I don't remember it sounding quite so rough, but it's all right. It's the energy that counts sometimes. Slime Monsters from Outer Space. That goes back to 2024 from their Dead Planet demos. Local band there from the Twin Cities. You heard the song They Came From the Sky. And that is, of course, a band that has just recently played here in St. Cloud. They're playing around all over the place, so get a chance to see them live, and maybe you too can find out just what the Slime Monsters from Outer Space are all about. Effigy. Before that, from the Burnt Offerings EP, just released this year. In fact, this month, I believe, maybe late April, on Sealed Records. Reaching for the Light, the name of the track there, the second one I've featured off of that one. And that goes back to 1983. It was basically a release that was never really brought to light. Was it 1983? Sorry. No, 1987, I think, was the original release. Anyway, long and short of it is it's old stuff. On the Crass Records style sound there. Really, really digging that one a whole lot. Just beautiful production on that, I think, really. Flores y Fuego kicked us off there, though, from their brand new one in Pirates Press Records. It just came out, actually, late last year. But brand new to KVSC, Nadie Vio Nada. On their new one called Wabi Sabi, that is some cool stuff from Flores y Fuego. And we're going to keep on going here in just a moment. I do have that request getting ready for it here momentarily. I promise you it'll go in with this next set of local stuff just for fun. Want to give a shout out to Punk Rock Sam and all the kids, all the gang that did Zirkle Pit Punks Fest up Zirkle, Minnesota, just getting out and doing the thing. To hang out and be awesome together. So that is something that if you watch for it, it'll happen again, I'm sure. We've got some cool stuff there, though. I am remiss in not getting all of the stuff ready for that, because there is a compilation that features all the bands that played. That's what I was driving at there. So if you get a chance to find out Dilapidated Distro on Bandcamp, and then, you know, Radical Fun Time and all sorts of things, you can just jump around from there. But you can find the compilation for the Punk Fest that features all the bands that played. So, and that includes bands like the Ramblin' Ragamuffins from right here in St. Cloud. Sweet. All right, let's get back into it here in just a moment, because right now I'm going to hit you with some live music updates. And I always got to give the shout out right now to the St. Cloud venues that do us right. Typically and primarily, in my mind anyway, it is the B-Side Indie Music Cafe downtown on 7th Avenue. And that is a project of Project 37, the All Ages and Sober Music Program. So you can do all ages for all kinds of music. They're a branch of the nonprofit org, Independent Music Collaborative of Central Minnesota. They've been doing this for a while now, and Project 37 has been hosting shows all over the place. And they're bringing in bands from out of town to St. Cloud. They're going out of town and bringing St. Cloud music to others. And who knows where it'll go. They've started adding in comedy shows. They've started adding in hip-hop and reggae and things like that. So it's just awesome. I have to say, Project 37 is something we should all be proud of. All right, that's a quick thing right now. I don't have a current show coming up here because for whatever reason, it just doesn't decide it wants to go and show me that. But going down to the Twin Cities right now, I'm going to just mention that we've got a show coming up here on Friday the 15th here at White Squirrel. Far, Far Away is going to play with Suburban Muscle and the Hollow Doubts. And we've got some stuff from Far, Far Away queued up. They have a new single out called Suburban House. Housewives in Suburban Ghetto, is that what it's called? Sure, that sounds right. But anyway, I'm going to play an older track just because I'm on that sort of thing right now. Coming up on Saturday the 16th at Pillar, we have Transjoy's Resistance Show, Mouthful, Mystery Meat, and True Bador. You can catch a little Mystery Meat right here on Undercurrents. I don't know, definitely on KVSC at times. We had them play Monday Night Live, so you could catch them live down in St. Paul this Saturday. We've got coming up soon, there was another one
Now I lost it anyway, but if you get a chance, Undercurrent MPLS is a really cool universal, not just punk rock, but lots of great music. Oh, there it is. Thursday, May 21st, The Slow Death are going to play at Cloudland with Micah and the Mirrors and Cheap Glue. And I remember seeing something recently. Yeah, they're playing both days. For Thursday and Friday, those same three bands are going to play at Cloudland. So there you go. That's something to plan your weekend around, right? Thursday, Friday. And then maybe for Saturday the 23rd, of course, the Extreme Noise Grand Opening. They're in their new space. They're ready to go. So if you go to Cloudland on Saturday the 23rd, you can see the Red Dawns, Miracle Debt, Laugh Track, and Censor. And there are a bunch of these bands I just got to add to the collection here and just haven't had time. But if you get a yen to suggest something, kvsc.org, just do it. Hit that make a request link. And if even better, you can encourage bands that you know that fit this KVSC sound and maybe specifically Undercurrents Punk Rock, send them my way. Happy to put things on the air. I want to just leave you with this last one really quick here because this is coming up on June 3rd, so we got a little time to plan it. At Cloudland on a Wednesday night, Alice Bag will come with the Alice Bag Band. They're going to play with Clickbait from somewhere in Canada. I want to say they're from Toronto, but somewhere in Canada anyway. And then the Minneapolis band Wheel Omega. Sweet. That is going to be a hell of a show, I have to say. So there you go. Let's do this now. We're going to start it off with Far, Far Away, the song 1983. We're going to hit you with the F-18 track since those youngins just won second place in the Battle of the Bands here that benefited Project 37 on April 1st. And then we'll play you a request. Yeah. If you got one of your own, kvsc.org. Here you go. This is Far, Far Away, 1983, right here on Undercurrents Punk Rock.

A current below the surface of a fluid. Undercurrents. 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
1: Safety pins are the nipple of academia.

That was a cover of a cool old tune written by a woman named Florence Reese, and she was the wife of Sam Reese, a union organizer for the United Mine Workers down in good old Harlan County, Kentucky. Oh, yeah. Made famous by, of course, Mr. Pete Seeger, but going back to 1931 for that song, what you heard, of course, the recording there was not from 1931, though. Just to be clear, I am not going to try to sell that to you. Rat Fight was the name of the artist that just gave you that one from the release from 2025 on Siren Records called To the Nines. Rat Fight is a project based up in Duluth, Minnesota, and it's a St. Cloud native who's living up there still, I believe, anyway. But Rat Fight happens to appear on that Punks to the Bone compilation I was just telling you about, so I thought I'd throw that in the mix just for fun, even though that's not the song that's on there. That is an artist that is. There's lots of great stuff on there. We've got some other stuff that I've played on the air here. Radical Fun Time, The Black Widows. Where is it? There we go. Anti-Citizen are the last track on this one. They've got some past stuff that we've done, some good crusty punk rock there. But anyway, Rat Fight, which side are you on? Made famous by Pete Seeger. Gotta love that one. Generic Jack, by request there, and I want to say the shout out to, I'm guessing is Sam there, for that one. The song was called Dent, The Ballad of Jackie the Punk. That is a demo that was recorded in 2016, just came out on that Punks to the Bone number 18 this month. F-18, speaking of 18s, ooh, look at that, see how I did that? Feel the Same, the name of the song from the band F-18 from their EP Landing Strip that's put out under the Rough Cut Studios name just a little earlier this year, and Far Far Away kicked us off with their single 1983, which goes back to last year. So Far Far Away just came up and played here at the B-side just recently. You were one of those kind, wonderful souls that showed up to support a little St. Paul punk rock coming up this way. It was a good show, though, because F-18 also played, and there were other wonderful things happening. So let's get back into it just for a short couple of minutes or so here. We've got some vinyl. I'm going to give one each side of a split 12-inch. This is the band's Anal Sausage from Philadelphia and the Scabs from New York City. They did a split 12-inch here, and they put it out on their own, so I don't believe... I don't know. I've had it for so long, I never remember if there's actually a label, but the covers are hand-screen printed. The Anal Sausage side is just titled Black Market Sausage, and the Scab side is entitled Content, but it's usually just The Split is what everybody calls it, it seems like, anyway. But some great bands doing things their own way, but, you know, I got to say, both were very inspirational to me. We were living out in Philly for a while there, and just getting a chance to see each of them in their milieu. Cool stuff. All right, we're going to get into that right now, though. So one from each side. We'll do you a little bit of Anal Sausage here and a little bit of the Scabs. And if I got time, if you got a request, hit that kvsc.org. Make a request at the top of the page there. Hit that up, and we'll see that. If you want to go to Blue Sky as well, you can tag KVSC 881 FM on Blue Sky, and it will show up here in the studio as well. So you can find me on there at Undercurrents Punk, Instagram these days as well, and now Instagram, I should say. Just because I'm trying to keep up and give you guys a little heads up on what I'm doing, and better yet, showing you the playlist afterwards so you can share with your friends and the bands that you know that you want to have played on KVSC, right? There you go. Prove to them that I actually play the local stuff. Here you go, though. This is Anal Sausage, Mikey versus Chick Publications. If you're familiar with Chick Tracts, you'll get this one. This is Anal Sausage right here on Undercurrents Punk Rock, vinyl style, your sound alternative.

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That was the song Sexy Ass by a wonderful band that was called The Scabs with a K and based in New York City. That was from their side of the split 12-inch that was out with Anal Sausage, the band you heard at the front of that set. Mikey versus Chick Publications, that was the song. Their side was called Black Market Sausage. It came out originally back on Schoolkill Records. It's a Philadelphia label that... put out a lot of great punk rock, like Violent Society and some others. But get this, and I was just reading this because I knew the bands, and the Scabs particularly it was close to, but I did not know this whole story because I remember this came out after a whole lot of just interesting things. But get this. Okay, so the version that I have is the original run of this. 500 were pressed in total. 400 on black vinyl. 100 opaque blue. Now here's the story, and this is on Discogs, which I believe some of this because I remember some things like this. But anyway, I'm going to share this with you because I know it's interesting to you, right? Sure. 50 black copies came with record release sleeves that featured six different scenes of dinosaurs. The remaining 450 covers were supposed to be screen printed, but only 200 ended up getting made. Now remember the hand screen printing, like I say, that's what I was just telling you about. Was not finished. That's exactly what happened. So 150 of those covers with black vinyl were sent to the Scabs and possibly lost. 50 stayed in Philly with the label and Anal Sausage. And the majority of the pressing was never sold due to never having covers. All the blue copies were never sold. So that is, I got to say, I didn't realize this particular version of this record that we have here in the collection, which is in... KVSC's possession since it came out back in February of 1999 is when it was originally released on Schoolkill Records. It was reissued in 2008. And now I'm totally and completely blanking on the name of the label, but it was put out by another label because finally, it was actually to get some actual light of day. And I know that at least one member of the Scabs, it was their favorite release. Hungry Eye Records, there we go, that's who put that out. So it got some real covers, and they actually got to put it out back in 2008. So almost 10 years later, it finally saw the light of day. So that's the thing you want to know, I'm sure. We're going to just say goodnight here. We're going to round things out and let the old Otto von Enko take over for us here. This is... time of night when we hit the nightly mixtape is what it's called. It's basically just a mix of KVSC music, and you're going to probably have a whole lot of enjoyment when you tune in to hear some of the things that we've been doing with new music lately. Let's take a look here if I can maybe slide you one last tune just for fun. How about let's do this one. Yeah, let's do this once again. This is the title track of the EP, or I think maybe it's a full length, actually. I can't remember now. But Dick Move from down in New Zealand. This is Chop right here on Undercurrents Punk Rock. Brand new music, KVSC.

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1: Dick Bramer, Kevin Harlan, John Madden. These are just a few of the many people who have stamped their voices in sports history. At the KVSC Sports Department, you can put your mark on historic sports moments.
2: Donahue fires out, deflected in! 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The biggest goal he'll score all year! 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And St. Cloud State leads with 53 seconds to go!
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0: 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From legendary anthems to live pigs and alternate tracks, deep cuts, we've got your favorites lined up and maybe some you haven't heard of. 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Kick off the night with tunes that have stood the test of time. 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

Granite City Radio Theater is concluding its 14th season with special musical guest Matt Wilson on Wednesday, May 13th. Matt Wilson is primarily known for being the frontman behind the legendary Twin Cities college rock band Trip Shakespeare. He also went on to become a driving force behind the Twilight Hours and has recently performed as Matt Wilson and his orchestra. The show will also include music from house band Collective Unconscious, radio drama from Shades Brigade, trivia with Dan Barth, and loads of great comedy sketches. You can tune in Wednesday, May 13th at 7:30 p.m. to 88.1 FM KVSC to hear the show live, or you can buy a ticket to be part of the live audience at Pioneer Place on 5th in St. Cloud. 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
1: Dahl, 4 seconds on the shot clock. Deep three, and that's good. Tony Dahl, are you kidding me? Another Buffalo connection.
2: Cycles low. Back towards the Van Horn, takes a shot. He scores! Oh, captain, my captain!
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0: Here at 88.1 FM, we not only know that good music deserves a spotlight, but also calls for exploration and evaluation. 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

Granite City Radio Theater is concluding its 14th season with special musical guest Matt Wilson on Wednesday, May 13th. Matt Wilson is primarily known for being the frontman behind the legendary Twin Cities college rock band Trip Shakespeare. He also went on to become a driving force behind the Twilight Hours and has recently performed as Matt Wilson and his orchestra. The show will also include music from house band Collective Unconscious, radio drama from Shades Brigade, trivia with Dan Barth, and loads of great comedy sketches. You can tune in Wednesday, May 13th at 7:30 p.m. to 88.1 FM KVSC to hear the show live, or you can buy a ticket to be part of the live audience at Pioneer Place on 5th in St. Cloud. 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
1: 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It can't help any of the stuff that I just talked about, but KVSC has been the voice of St. Cloud for more than 50 years. Using a special combination of diverse music, hot talk, and captivating sports, KVSC cuts through even the most stubborn traffic to make your commutes feel like new again. 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And just look at all this grape juice I spilled on the carpet. 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

0: Granite City Radio Theater is concluding its 14th season with special musical guest Matt Wilson on May 13th. Matt Wilson is primarily known for being the frontman behind the legendary Twin Cities college rock band Trip Shakespeare. He also went on to become a driving force behind the Twilight Hours and has recently performed as Matt Wilson and his orchestra. The show will also include music from house band Collective Unconscious, radio drama from Shades Brigade, trivia with Dan Barth, and loads of great comedy sketches. 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

0: 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It's your boy Lil B. We back in it. So let me show you what I'll be playing. 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
1: Granite City Radio Theater is concluding its 14th season with special musical guest Matt Wilson on Wednesday, May 13th. Matt Wilson is primarily known for being the frontman behind the legendary Twin Cities college rock band Trip Shakespeare. He also went on to become a driving force behind the Twilight Hours and has recently performed as Matt Wilson and his orchestra. 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
1: 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Matt Wilson is primarily known for being the frontman behind the legendary Twin Cities college rock band Trip Shakespeare. He also went on to become a driving force behind the Twilight Hours and has recently performed as Matt Wilson and his orchestra. 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

Welcome to the Arts and Culture Collage, a place to post happenings of all things artistic and cultural covering central Minnesota. The Stearns History Museum is kicking off their summer season with a 1970s-themed car show to mark 50 years since the bicentennial. From 4 to 7 p.m. on Thursday, June 4th, beer and pizza will be available while supplies last, classic 70s tunes will be blaring, and 70s classic cars will be featured. There is no cost for attending this event at the museum. If you'd like to register your 70s classic car or any car, as any car is welcome, contact Caitlin at the Stearns History Museum. Well, the Stearns History Museum is teaming up with Stearns County Parks this summer to present Hiking Through History, a free event where attendees get to hike through some of Stearns County's parks, learn about their natural wonders and ecosystems, as well as some of its history. These one-hour walks each month will be between 1 and 1.5 miles with fairly gentle terrain, but it's still encouraged to bring your walking shoes. June's Hiking Through History will be an exploration of Kramer Lake Wildwood County Park off County Road 51 in St. Joseph. It happens on Thursday, June 11th, and starts at 5:30 p.m. On Saturday, June 13th, Hempker Zoo staff will be at Great River Regional Library in St. Cloud to present some of their animal friends and tell the community about them. From 2 to 3 p.m., participants will learn about each animal's natural habitat, special adaptations, and care at the zoo. This program is free to attend and limited to 50 people. Well, Summertime by George kicks off its 15th season at Lake George and Eastman Park in downtown St. Cloud in June. From 5:30 to 9 p.m. every Wednesday from June 17th through August 12th, the Rotary Club of St. Cloud is hosting free live music for the community. On kickoff day Wednesday, June 17th, the Killer V's will take the stage with opener The Locals. The Killer V's consist of Jeff, Tommy, Matt, and Bennett V, the sons, nephew, and grandson of legendary 60s pop star Bobby V. On Friday, June 19th, St. Cloud's annual Juneteenth celebration is happening at Lake George Municipal Park Complex. From noon to 7 p.m., there will be games, live music, food trucks, interactive activities, and much more presented by Higher Works Collaborative. Juneteenth, also known as Freedom Day or Emancipation Day, commemorates the day in 1865 when over 250,000 enslaved people in Texas finally learned they were free. And Climb Theater presents Once Upon a Beanstalk at the St. Cloud Public Library on Saturday, June 27th. Once Upon a Beanstalk follows Jack, a curious kid who loves adventures. When Jack finds a magic bean, he plants it in hopes of growing lots of food for his family, but much to his surprise, it grows a giant beanstalk that stretches all the way into the sky. This free 40-minute program starts at 10 a.m. and is suited for school-aged children. I'm Gracie J, and that's what's happening. The Arts and Culture Collage is funded through the Minnesota Arts and Cultural Heritage Fund and is produced by KVSC, a proud member of Amper's Diverse Radio for Minnesota's Communities.

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0: Granite City Radio Theater is concluding its 14th season with special musical guest Matt Wilson on Wednesday, May 13th. Matt Wilson is primarily known for being the frontman behind the legendary Twin Cities college rock band Trip Shakespeare. He also went on to become a driving force behind the Twilight Hours and has recently performed as Matt Wilson and his orchestra. The show will also include music from house band Collective Unconscious, radio drama from Shades Brigade, trivia with Dan Barth, and loads of great comedy sketches. You can tune in Wednesday, May 13th at 7:30 p.m. to 88.1 FM KVSC to hear the show live, or you can buy a ticket to be part of the live audience at Pioneer Place on 5th in St. Cloud. 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
0: Granite City Radio Theater is concluding its 14th season with special musical guest Matt Wilson on Wednesday, May 13th. Matt Wilson is primarily known for being the frontman behind the legendary Twin Cities college rock band Trip Shakespeare. He also went on to become a driving force behind the Twilight Hours and has recently performed as Matt Wilson and his orchestra. The show will also include music from house band Collective Unconscious, radio drama from Shades Brigade, trivia with Dan Barth, and loads of great comedy sketches. You can tune in Wednesday, May 13th at 7:30 p.m. to 88.1 FM KVSC to hear the show live, or you can buy a ticket to be part of the live audience at Pioneer Place on 5th in St. Cloud. 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
2: The Mendota Bridge, also known as the Fort Snelling Mendota Bridge, is a significant piece of engineering history for Minnesota. It crosses the Minnesota River, connecting Mendota Heights in Dakota County with the Fort Snelling area in Hennepin County, and carries State Highway 55. Completed in 1926, the bridge features 13 rib arch main spans, each measuring 304 feet, making it the longest continuous concrete arch bridge in the world at the time of its construction. The remarkable Mendota Bridge was engineered by Walter Hall Wheeler and C.A.P. Turner, who were instrumental in its development. The Mendota Bridge not only enhanced transportation across the Minnesota River, but also contributed to economic growth in the region. Its status as a historic structure is recognized by its listing on the National Register of Historic Places in 1998, highlighting its importance in Minnesota's infrastructure and architectural heritage.
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0: thank you for tuning into the Indie Brunch Show. I'm sorry, I'm new. 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I am Bug. Today is May 13th, 2026, and it is time for KVSC's Noon News Watch program. On this Wednesday, I will bring you the latest news from our local and state community. Then I will catch you up on what's happening nationwide before we hear from the BBC for today's World News Summary. Your rundown of Husky and Minnesota sports news is coming your way along with your full Granite City forecast. 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This Day in Sports Up North Report and today's News Watch feature. The controversy surrounding seclusion rooms. The Noon News Watch on 88.1 FM KVSC starts right now with your local and state news first. St. Cloud, Minnesota is set to set up an outdoor patio space. Fifth Avenue will be closed from 6 a.m. to noon on Wednesday, May 13th. The road closure affects the street from West Street, Germain Street to First Street South near the Red Carpet nightclub. Drivers are advised to seek an alternative route during this time. May is Stroke Awareness Month, and Centricare will be hosting a Strides for Stroke Walk on Saturday, May 16th. The goal of the walk is to raise awareness and promote understanding of how to detect a stroke. The walk will also show support to stroke survivors. Strides for Stroke gives families and friends time to honor stroke survivors and bring awareness to help fund programs that benefit Minnesotans who live with the effects of stroke, according to the media release from Centricare. Stroke is the fifth leading cause of death and the leading cause of disability in Minnesota, according to Centricare. When someone you know has a stroke, it's best to remember BFAST. The acronym stands for balance loss, eyesight changes, face weakness, arm weakness, speech difficulty, time to call 911. The Department of Natural Resources has issued a red flag warning for 35 counties in Minnesota for Tuesday. A person in Minnesota is being monitored after being exposed to hantavirus. However, the person has not shown any symptoms and is not tested positive. Public health authorities say the person may have been briefly exposed during overseas travel to a cruise ship traveler. The Minnesota Department of Health emphasized that the risk to the public is very low. According to the CDC, American passengers at risk of exposure were taken for monitoring to biocontainment units in Omaha, Nebraska, and Atlanta, Georgia. The Maplewood City Council is approving a motion stating its opposition to a police gun range. St. Paul police have been using the gun range since the 1950s for training purposes. A 99-year lease for use of the gun range was signed with the City of St. Paul in 1974 and goes through 2073. However, as noise from the range continues to be a disturbance, Maplewood is asking Ramsey County to reconsider the arrangement. The 5-member Maplewood Council passed the resolution with 4 yes votes. A Minneapolis grocery store is being accused of SNAP fraud to stock its store. Prosecutors believe the Minnesota Food Grocery LLC received more than $1 million in benefits and used much more of them for store supplies. Abdul Wahid Muhammad is being charged with 1 count of card fraud for allegedly trafficking SNAP benefits. Prosecutors say Muhammad received more than $1 million in EBT payments between March and August of 2021. His first court appearance is scheduled for Hennepin County District Court on May 27th. Rural hospitals are fighting to survive as Minnesota lawmakers consider the future of the drug discount program. On Tuesday, hospital leaders were asking legislators to preserve the program that helps keep their facilities afloat. It allows them to purchase drugs at a discount and pocket the profits by billing insurers full price when the prescriptions are filled. State protections would end in July of 2027, allowing Minnesota hospitals to contract with multiple pharmacies to fill prescriptions under the program. The drug manufacturing industry has lobbied strongly against Minnesota's open-ended approach to distribution in pharmacies. Police say a college student drowned after a paddleboat capsized in northern Minnesota. Crow Wing County Sheriff Eric Klang said three students were aboard the paddleboat on Tuesday at Little Emily Lake. Klang said the victim who died is a 19-year-old man and the two women, ages 20 and 22, were able to swim to shore. It took roughly 2 hours for first responders to find the man's body. A bill proposing to rename part of a highway after a Minnesota soldier killed in Kuwait has passed. The bill was unanimously passed by the State House and Senate on Monday. It would rename a portion of a highway in Ramsey County after Master Sergeant Nicole Amor. Amor was killed in an Iranian drone strike while serving in the Army at Port Shuaiba in Kuwait. She was a 39-year-old mother of two from White Bear Lake, Minnesota. Minnesota Congresswoman Ilhan Omar is making her endorsement for the seat of outgoing Senator Tina Smith. The U.S. representative is backing Lieutenant Governor Peggy Flanigan. Omar's support comes weeks before the state DFL endorsing convention. She says Flanigan has the courage to stand up to Donald Trump. The other Democrat in the Senate race is Congresswoman Angie Craig.
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0: Now on to national news. President Trump has made it to Beijing, where he's set to hold talks with Chinese leader Xi Jinping on Thursday. The president arrived along with his delegation this morning. Air Force One touching down at Beijing Capital International Airport. Trump's visit comes as the war in Iran continues, and that is significant because China is Iran's biggest trading partner. Former South Carolina lawyer Alec Murdoch has had his murder convictions overturned. In a 5-0 vote, the South Carolina Supreme Court granted Murdoch a new trial Wednesday. The justices said a county clerk improperly influenced the jury in Murdoch's original trial. President Trump is temporarily off the hook for his $83 million defamation award to writer E. Jean Carroll. Carroll took Trump to court civilly twice after accusing him of sexual assault in the 1990s, which the Trump has denied. A CIA whistleblower is appearing before the Senate over an alleged cover-up relating to the origins of COVID-19. James Erdman III is testifying before the Senate Homeland Security and Governmental Affairs Committee. It comes as the Justice Department is facing a deadline to charge former National Institute of Allergy and Infectious Diseases Dr. Anthony Fauci for allegedly lying to Congress about research that could boost the transmissibility of a virus. Primary elections in Nebraska and West Virginia have decided who will be on the ballot in November. In the Cornhusker state, voters cast ballots in a number of races, including for an open U.S. Senate seat, all three U.S. House districts, and for governor, Republican incumbent Pete Ricketts and Democrat Democrat Cindy Burbank won their respective primaries yesterday. However, Burbank is expected to drop out of the race and throw her support behind independent Dan Osborne. Meanwhile, in West Virginia, Republican Senator Shelley Moore Capito won her primary race and will face Democrat Rachel Anderson in the general. The next Grammys presentation has already been given a date. The announcement was made Tuesday that the awards for the best music of 2026 will be handed out February 7th of next year. This will be the first ceremony in over 50 years that will be aired on ABC rather than CBS. Nominations for the ceremony will be revealed on November 19th. It will be broadcast from the Crypto.com arena in downtown Los Angeles. 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
3: BBC News, I'm John Shea. President Trump has been greeted by hundreds of schoolchildren and the Chinese vice president on his arrival in Beijing for a high-stakes summit. The main business gets underway on Thursday when Mr. Trump will meet President Xi. The international official overseeing the planned reconstruction of Gaza says 7 months into the ceasefire, the door to the future of the Palestinian enclave remains closed. The High Representative for Gaza on the so-called Board of Peace said the truce had not been what the Palestinians were promised. Gunshots have rung out inside the Philippine Senate, where a standoff over the extradition of a senator to the International Criminal Court is continuing. Legislators and journalists were told to seek shelter as the building was locked down. Iran has restated its plan to maintain control of the Strait of Hormuz. A military spokesman said this would generate significant revenue and strengthen Iran's international influence. Lebanon says at least 12 people, including two children, have been killed.

0: product. A consumer group said the weight of the Alpine milk bar had been cut, but the packaging wasn't noticeably changed. The US company Mondelez pointed to rising costs. It said it had told customers on its website. BBC News.
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2: Now on to the weather forecast. Currently, it is 67 degrees out and the weather conditions are fair. Tonight, you can expect it to be mostly clear with a low around 46. North-northeast wind around 5 miles per hour becoming south-southeast after midnight. Thursday, a chance of showers and thunderstorms between 3 p.m. and 5 p.m., then a slight chance of thunderstorms after 5 p.m., increasing clouds with a high near 77. Breezy with a south wind 10 to 15 miles per hour, increasing 15 to 20 miles per hour in the afternoon. Winds could gust as high as 30 miles per hour. Chance of precipitation is 40%. Thursday night, a chance of showers between 7 p.m. and 1 a.m. Mostly cloudy, then gradually becoming mostly clear with a low around 52. South-southeast wind about 5 to 15 miles per hour, with gusts as high as 30 miles per hour. Chance of precipitation is 40%. Friday, you can expect it to be sunny with a high near 80. West wind 5 to 15 miles per hour, with gusts as high as 30 miles per hour. Friday night, mostly clear with a low around 49. West wind 5 to 10 miles per hour, with gusts as high as 25 miles per hour. Saturday, you can expect it to be mostly sunny with a high near 77. North-northwest wind around 5 miles per hour. Saturday night, you can expect a 30% chance of showers and thunderstorms after 1 a.m. Partly cloudy with a low around 49. Northeast wind 5 to 10 miles per hour. Sunday, a chance of showers, then showers likely and possibly a thunderstorm after 1 p.m. Partly sunny with a high near 75. East-southeast wind 10 to 15 miles per hour with gusts as high as 25 miles per hour. Chance of precipitation is 60%. Sunday night, showers and possibly a thunderstorm. Low around 52 degrees. East wind 10 to 15 miles per hour with gusts as high as 25 miles per hour. Chance of precipitation is 80%. Now I will play Weather Decoded.
3: Wildfires don't just happen. They're driven by the atmosphere. I'm Gavin Nelson, and today we're decoding the meteorology behind why wildfires occur. From a weather standpoint, it comes down to three critical ingredients: heat, dry air, and wind. First, the temperature. The National Weather Service explains that as temperatures rise, moisture is pulled out of vegetation. Grasses, leaves, and trees dry out faster, becoming easier to ignite and quicker to burn. But temperature alone doesn't tell the full story. Dew point is key. Dew point measures how much moisture is actually in the air. When dew points fall into the 20s or even teens, that signals extremely dry conditions. Both the National Weather Service and Minnesota Department of Natural Resources note that this kind of dry air rapidly pulls moisture from fine fuels like grass and leaf litter, priming them to burn. That leads directly to relative humidity. When humidity drops below about 25%, fire risk increases significantly. The Climate Prediction Center highlights that these dry conditions are often tied to high-pressure systems, where sinking air warms and dries the atmosphere even more. And finally, wind. Wind is what turns a fire into a fast-moving threat. It supplies oxygen, carries embers ahead of the fire line, and pushes flames into new fuel. Even winds at 15 to 25 miles per hour can dramatically increase fire spread. Put it all together, hot temperatures, low dew points, low humidity, and gusty winds, you have a classic wildfire setup. The bottom line, wildfire risk is often written in the weather pattern before the first spark ever forms. For Weather Decoded, I'm Gavin Nelson.

Now on to sports news. I will start with Husky sports news. The St. Cloud State men's soccer team signed 4 new players from the transfer portal yesterday. The Huskies added right back Christian Rogers from St. Joseph's Nudgee College in Australia and goalkeeper Eric Wilkie from Division I Quinnipiac. They also signed forwards Kingsley Canoe from Olivet, Nazarene and Johan Lopez from Madison College. Lopez is making his return to SCSU. He was on the Huskies roster. He was on the Huskies roster during the 2023-2024 season and transferred to Madison College after not seeing any action. SCSU women's soccer is adding a new face to their roster for next season. On Tuesday, the Huskies announced the signing of midfielder Abby Artflip from Muskego, Wisconsin. Last season at Muskego High School, Artflip helped the team to a 20-02 undefeated season. She helped Muskego win the Wisconsin State Championship in both 2024 and 2025. 2 St. Cloud State tennis players have earned end-of-the-year awards. On Tuesday, Lara Marie Schaefer was selected to the All-NSIC second team after finishing the season with a 7-3 record. On the same day, Schaefer and her teammate Brooklyn Broadwell were each selected to the College Sports Communicators Academic All-District team as well. The Husky women's basketball team grabbed a player out of the transfer portal on Tuesday. Yesterday, the team announced they signed guard Tiernan Plash. She spent the previous 3 seasons at Bemidji State and served as the team captain in 2025/2026. Last season, she played in all 26 games, totaling 280 points and 96 rebounds. She also led the Beavers with 54 assists and 34 steals. The St. Cloud State softball team will play in the NCAA tournament tomorrow, this Thursday at 5:30 p.m. The Huskies will take on Southern Arkansas in the first round of the NCAA tournament. The Huskies are 46-13 overall on the season after falling to Augustana on Sunday. This is St. Cloud State's 11th NCAA tournament appearance and their first since 2019. Now, on to some state sports news. The Minnesota Lynx picked up their first win of the season with an 88-84 victory over the Phoenix Mercury at Mortgage Matchup Center. Minnesota ended the game on an 8-1 run. Natisha Howard had 14 points and 11 rebounds, while Kayla McBride finished 14 points. The 1-1 Lynx visit the Dallas Wings tomorrow night. The Minnesota Timberwolves are on the brink of elimination following a 126-97 loss to the San Antonio Spurs in Game 5 of the Western Conference semifinals from Frost Bank Center. The Wolves were outscored in every quarter of the game. Anthony Edwards scored 20 points in the losing effort, while Julius Randle had 17 points and 10 rebounds. Minnesota trails 3-2 in the best-of-7 series. Game 6 is in Minneapolis on Friday. The Minnesota Wild will try to stave off elimination when they visit the Colorado Avalanche in Game 5 of the Western Conference semifinals at Ball Arena tonight. The Wild trail 3-1 in the best-of-7 set after losing 5-2 in Game 4 from St. Paul on Monday. Tonight's game gets started at 7 p.m. Bailey Ober filleted the Miami Marlins as the Minnesota Twins earned a 3-0 win from Target Field. Ober threw his first career shutout by striking out 7 and allowing just 2 hits in 9 scoreless frames. Ryan Jeffers hit a 2-run home run in the victory. The Twins are on a 3-game winning streak. Eury Pérez was charged with his 5th loss after surrendering 3 runs on 3 hits in 6 innings.

0: Next, we have On This Day in Sports and the Up North Report. Up next, we have On This Day in Sports and the Up North Report for May 13th.
1: On this day in sports, in 1989, the Minnesota Twins take on the Toronto Blue Jays and pick up a 10-8 win. The history made in that game was Kirby Puckett becoming the first player in Twins history and the 35th player in Major League Baseball history to record four doubles in one game. Kirby Puckett went 4-for-5 on the day, with all four hits being doubles, and batting in three runs. He had a double in the first inning, the fifth inning, the sixth inning, and an eighth inning. Kirby Puckett's outing of four doubles in five at-bats was one of 47 career four-hit games. His 47 tally is second to Wade Boggs in Major League Baseball history. On This Day in Sports is brought to you by the KVSC Sports Department.
2: For KAXE News, I'm Megan Buffington with the Up North Report. Divers found the body of a teenager Tuesday afternoon in a lake in Emily. According to a news release from Crow Wing County Sheriff Eric Klang, a 19-year-old man called 911 around 12:30 and said the paddle boat he was on capsized on Little Emily Lake. The man said he and two women were in the water before the call unexpectedly disconnected. Responders arrived to find the woman, ages 20 and 22. They said the man had not returned to shore. Responders recovered his body in roughly 23 feet of water around 3 p.m. The three were college students visiting the area. One of the women was transported by ambulance for injuries related to cold exposure. Former state senator Justin Eichhorn appears to be changing his plea to guilty for the federal criminal charge of soliciting a minor. His trial was set to begin June 1st. Eichhorn was charged in March 2025 after a prostitution sting operation in Bloomington, where an undercover police officer posed as a 17-year-old online. The former legislator represented Senate District 6, including the cities of Grand Rapids and Brainerd. He resigned shortly after the criminal charge. Eichhorn filed a notice of a change of plea on Monday. A hearing is scheduled for 9 a.m. Thursday in St. Paul. Minnesota school districts could see a boost in state funding without increasing taxes or dipping into the state general fund. Report for Minnesota's Abby Mulcahy reports a constitutional amendment will likely be on the ballot this November to increase payouts from the permanent school fund. Money in the fund comes from the sale of timber, minerals, and the land itself on Minnesota's school trust lands. Most of that land is in northern Minnesota. Permanent school fund dollars are distributed to all schools based on their enrollment. Republican Representative Spencer Igo sponsored the bill to increase the distribution of the fund by 2%. For a school around Grand Rapids size with about 300 kids per grade, that would mean an extra $100,000. School districts across Minnesota are struggling with budget deficits, driven largely by a lack of state funding and declining enrollment. As Igo told a House committee earlier this session, the extra money from the increase would be a stopgap for many districts.
3: Sometimes this is the difference between cutting a teacher or not. Other times it's making sure to fix the leaky gym. Other times it's making sure that the school buses can get upgraded so they can keep going out in the cold.
2: The measure passed the legislature nearly unanimously. The House needs to pass the Senate's amended version before the question can appear on the ballot in November. Most educators in the Brainerd School District have been working without a contract since last June. Chelsea Perkins visited a rally there ahead of Monday night's school board meeting.
4: More than 350 educators and community members assembled to call attention to the unsettled union contracts. It's been 315 days since contracts expired. Dave Borash teaches social studies and is the 2026 Teacher of the Year. He says the drawn-out process is really weighing on people.
5: You know, you want to walk in, you want to hold your head high, and you want to feel like you're part of something that's special. And it's kind of hard to do that lately.
4: Misty Job is the union president and a 22-year English teacher at the Brainerd Learning Center. She says they want to see their contracts mirror the state average for increases.
6: We have sort of become increasingly frustrated by the narrative that's been presented by the district multiple times that we are overcompensated and that our health benefits are too generous. We have traded other things in the past to be able to maintain the quality of the health care that we have.
4: In comments at the end of Monday's board meeting, Superintendent Peter Grant said he feels anxiety in the buildings about the financial picture.
7: We've been 1 year in negotiating four contracts, we've only settled one. That's another piece of anxiety. People want to get that settled. I get that. Easier said than done.
4: Like many other school districts, Brainerd is facing budgetary challenges. But unlike many other districts, it does not have a voter-approved operating levy. The board is considering a levy and elementary school consolidation with the new superintendent taking the helm in July. Job says right-sizing the district and compensating teachers fairly are not mutually exclusive. Chelsea Perkins, KAXE News.
2: That's it for the Up North Report. From the KAXE News Desk, I'm Megan Buffington, telling the stories of northern Minnesota through local news.
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And as the fishing season starts, we'll tell you about some new consumption guidelines

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1: This is North Star Stories, Voices from Where We Live. I'm Gracie J. This week, we examine a controversial classroom practice used to control students with disruptive behavior. And as the fishing season starts, we'll tell you about some new consumption guidelines to keep you safe. But first, after more than 80 years, the remains of a Minnesota World War II hero finally return home. A three-cannon salute from the New Ulm Battery helped honor World War II Medal of Honor recipient Willibald C. Bianchi. Governor Tim Walz declared May 2nd as Captain Willibald C. Bianchi Day in Minnesota, ordering flags to fly at half-staff in his honor. The U.S. Army captain received a military funeral with full honors over the weekend. He left some 85 years ago to serve in World War II. Even after being wounded multiple times, he kept leading the attack, earning the Medal of Honor. He survived the Bataan Death March and years as a prisoner of war, but was killed in January 1945 aboard a Japanese transport ship hit by U.S. aircraft that did not know Allied POWs were on board. His remains were buried as unknown in Hawaii until modern DNA testing identified him last year. Jim Bartles with New Ulm's KNUJ Radio says covering the story of Captain Bianchi's homecoming and military funeral was one of the most meaningful events of his long career.
2: They blew out each cannon, and that was the final significant celebration and salute to Captain Bill Bianchi today. I can't say that I saw a lot of tears because nobody knew Willibald Bianchi. He passed away before perhaps many of these folks were born. So it was this sense of pride now that people and relatives were seeing what happened, hearing what happened, and so proud to be a part of his family. The cemetery event and how it was done and how it was performed was spectacular. And then the helicopters flying over, and they weren't really high. They were pretty low. And they flew over, and 21-gun salute, the three cannons firing off. It was something that absolutely made the return of our World War II hero and Medal of Honor recipient, Willibald Bianchi, made this whole event absolutely memorable that you just will not forget. It wasn't that I saw a lot of tears, but boy, did I see pride and smiles, and I think respect for what he did. And that's kind of the bottom line, I think.
1: Thank you to KNUJ Radio and Jim Bartles for helping North Star Stories cover Captain Bianchi's homecoming and funeral. Tribal governments will now be notified when sewage spills might impact their community. State law already requires wastewater systems to notify downstream water users when untreated or undertreated sewage is released. But tribal governments were not specifically included in that list and say they aren't always notified. State pollution official Alexis Donath says a new law will correct that.
3: It is intended to protect the health of people who swim, fish, or recreate in areas impacted by untreated or undertreated sewage, and especially those whose drinking water comes from a directly impacted water body.
1: The bill passed both chambers unanimously. The Minnesota Board of Pardons unanimously pardoned a Laotian refugee at Ricky Chandy, who has lived in the U.S. for decades. Chandy has worked for nearly 30 years in the city of Minneapolis and has now had no new convictions since a single case when he was 18. ICE detained him shortly after he applied for a pardon in January. He remains in federal custody. The pardon could remove the legal basis for his deportation. While schools across the state use isolated spaces to help de-escalate student behavior, although legislation on the use of seclusion rooms has been debated before, lawmakers are revisiting the practice. Reporter Jose Osoria explores why the debate continues.
4: There's really no getting around what this practice is, that it is a scary and terrifying experience for the kids who are put in these rooms. They are a traumatic practice.
5: Jessica Webster, staff attorney with Mid-Minnesota Legal Aid, is describing the impact that seclusion rooms have on Minnesota children who have experienced the practice. seclusion rooms, or involuntary isolated spaces. They're intended as a last resort. The goal of seclusion rooms is to de-escalate a student's behavior when there is an immediate risk of harm to the student and others. The use of these rooms have been criticized for how they're utilized and the potential harm they cause.
4: There's been a long-standing effort by a lot of advocates, parents, community, for 15 years to say we need to stop using this practice against kids. It's a harmful practice. We don't use it in juvenile detention centers anymore. We don't use it in residential treatment facilities. It's a practice that's on its way out. It's been banned in, you know, a dozen other states.
5: Those opposing seclusion rooms have been able to get the state to implement some restrictions.
4: We actually came together as an advocacy community in 2023 and were able to get started on a ban for kindergarten through third grade with a direction to the Department of Education to end it urgently for all kids.
5: The new law would allow seclusion rooms until 2036 to give school districts time to come up with alternate plans. The law would then seek to ban seclusion rooms starting in 2036. Opponents want seclusion rooms banned altogether immediately.
6: This is the approach Minnesota has taken rather than banning seclusion, recognizing the need that sometimes when an emergency happens, physical separation is needed to keep everyone safe. Since we've eliminated the use of seclusion up to third grade, we have seen an increase in physical holds and we've seen an increase in injuries.
5: That's Senator Judy Seeberger speaking before the Education Finance Committee. Senator Seeberger recently led a group evaluating the effectiveness of seclusion rooms. She strongly believes seclusion rooms greatly benefited her now adult son.
6: My own son, love him, he's great. He testified before the working group. When he was in second grade, he broke his Paris thumb. Our littlest learners are causing the biggest injuries.
5: Senator Seeberger describes how this behavior can escalate to the point where school personnel have very little options or solutions.
6: If you have a little learner who is lashing out so dysregulated that people are getting hurt, physical holds are not keeping everyone safe, your last resort is to contact law enforcement. Is this what we want? Do we want to feed the school-to-prison pipeline? I don't want that. That happened to my kid, too.
5: Maren Christensen-Hoffer, an activist with the Multicultural Autism Action Network, who testified before the committee, disagrees with the senator's description.
7: We've heard people say that one of the reasons we need seclusion is because the only other option is to call law enforcement. And I really believe that that's a false binary. We do have other choices, and we have seen no evidence that shows that reducing seclusion results in increased calls to law enforcement.
5: But Senator Seeberger insists that those opposing seclusion rooms are not presenting enough evidence to back their claims.
6: Them wetting their pants, not leaving, trauma, terrible stories. And I want to know if this is happening. I want to know where. I want to know which districts. I want to know when. I want to know why. Is it because they don't know the law? Is it because they're disregarding the law? Or is it because they need additional resources? And Madam Chair and members of the commission, we were not able to substantiate any one of those incidences.
5: Jessica Webster, staff attorney with Mid-Minnesota Legal Aid, says their information shows there are schools that are misusing seclusion rooms.
4: I mean, the state statute says it is supposed to be used in an emergency, right? And what Legal Aid sometimes sees is kids in these rooms for hours. And so, or kids fall asleep in these rooms. Kids urinate, defecate themselves, vomit, to try to get the attention of an adult to get out. And to us, if you are in this room for, you know, a prolonged period of time, then that's no longer an emergency, right?
5: A major concern for those who oppose the use of seclusion rooms is implementation.
4: This practice is rife with racial disparities. It's being predominantly and disproportionately used against Black and brown boys, particularly with autism. The disparities are stark. We know that there is an overrepresentation of children of color in some of these spaces. All the data bears out. And it's one of the reasons that the Department of Education has come out strongly and said that this practice should be ended.
5: Recent statistics show that in Minnesota, 12% of the student population identify as Black or African American. Yet 20% of students placed in seclusion are students identifying as Black or African American. Of those students put in seclusion rooms, 100% of the students have some form of disability. Ms. Webster says seclusion rooms leave a lasting psychological and physiological impact.
4: The children that describe this practice describe it only in terms of harm. And it looks exactly and is post-traumatic stress. Children and adults who no longer want to be in a smaller or confined space like a changing room, or people that no longer want doors closed, even in larger rooms. Children that can't sleep without the lights on anymore.
5: As of right now, it looks like the bill seeking to expand seclusion rooms is unlikely to pass the current legislative session. For North Star Stories, I'm Jose Osoria.
1: Students and teachers deal with many factors that affect behavior inside and outside the classroom. To learn more about the best practices that can improve outcomes for children with social, emotional, and behavioral challenges, we're joined by Faith Miller, an associate professor of school psychology at the University of Minnesota. She specializes in evidence-based, school-based mental health, specifically in social, emotional, and behavioral assessment and intervention. Thank you so much for joining us.
8: Happy to be here today. Thank you.
1: When schools are evaluating interventions for students with anxiety or behavioral challenges, what should they look for to know whether a support strategy is actually working?
8: So the work that I do relates to identifying students in need of additional social, emotional, behavioral supports in schools. And this is such a big issue. Primarily, the default kind of mechanism for identifying student needs is teacher or parent referral, right? And we know that the behavior sort of has to reach a certain point in terms of intensity, in terms of duration, in terms of frequency, in order to spur that referral. You know, it's a more reactive approach to identifying support needs as opposed to proactive. So whether that's looking at sort of existing data that might help decision making in terms of absenteeism, behavioral incidents, you know, academic performance, or doing more proactive approaches like systematic screening for social, emotional, and behavioral needs.
1: And when they're looking for the interventions, the legislatures are looking for just two ways today, seclusion rooms or law enforcement. What else is there for interventions?
8: Yeah, and that's such a false dichotomy. We know that there are a whole spectrum of different options to support students' needs in a variety of different ways. And from my perspective, the most powerful approach to do that is through multi-tiered systems of support. So basically, schools implementing a tiered support system where they have universal practices that are aimed to support all students. They have more targeted strategies that are aimed to support students with more significant needs, and then intensive strategies to support kids with the most intensive needs. And this should all happen before efforts are made to consider more restrictive, you know, settings and placements and those sorts of things.
1: What does a culturally responsive approach look like in practice? And why can it improve class-wide behavior for diverse students?
8: That's such a huge issue. We know that racial and cultural mismatch between students and educators and also student support staff is a real issue. The majority of educators are predominantly white women. And we know that our student body is increasingly diversifying. And so there's a real cultural mismatch in terms of who's sort of setting the standards for behavior expectations, what acceptable behavior, quote unquote, looks like in the school setting, and those sorts of things. So really, it's a systemic issue, I would say, with pretty systemic problems. And ultimately, this issue of you know, sort of not being really intentional about including students and families and community members in sort of decision-making and support efforts, I think to me is one of the biggest issues.
1: In situations where students are struggling, what role should schools play? And when does involving law enforcement become harmful rather than helpful?
8: In my opinion, I think schools are the most important prevention arm of student support needs. Students have access to schools. They have access to professionals in schools, school counselors, school social workers, school psychologists, who can provide additional supports that might not otherwise be accessible outside of the school setting, where you might require like medical insurance, for example, to see, you know, an individual provider or that sort of thing. Really, we know that there's a fairly predictable pattern of behavioral escalation that goes on that precedes that sort of peak crisis, student might be harmed to themselves or others kind of situation. And so if we know that and we can identify triggers and we can identify indicators that would suggest a student is starting to get escalated, and we could effectively intervene to de-escalate the situation, that would, to me, be the best preventative measure for ensuring that these incidences are less likely to occur.
1: Well, thank you so much for your time.
8: Thank you so much for having me.
1: After the break, what Minnesota anglers should know before putting their first catch in the pan. This is North Star Stories, Voices from Where We Live, produced by Ampers with support from the McKnight Foundation and the state of Minnesota. We'll be right back.
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1: You are listening to North Star Stories. I'm Gracie J. In other news from across the state, the Senate voted on a sweeping package of DFL-introduced gun legislation, passing it on party lines. The legislation cracks down on gun modifications, puts new money into school safety, and bans future sales of assault-style weapons and magazines holding more than 17 rounds. Gun safety advocates and victims of gun violence spoke in support of the bill. A University of Minnesota student who says they lived through a mass shooting says gun violence and the threat of it has become a constant fear in young people's lives.
10: Gun violence isn't something we hear about once in a while on the news. It's something we grow up with. It's lockdown drills. It's checking exits in classrooms. It's wondering if today is the day something will happen.
1: Senate Republicans challenged the legality of the bills. Senator Michael Holmstrom took a defiant stance.
11: Most of Minnesota will not comply with this unconstitutional law.
1: The legislation now heads to the evenly divided House. It's game over for the sports partnership between two northern school districts. Cloquet's school board voted to end its long-standing partnership with Carleton Schools that allowed students to play sports together as part of Cloquet teams. Carleton Schools are considering merging with neighboring Renshaw, and Cloquet's board says it is at capacity. Carleton and Renshaw will hold public hearings about the possible merger. The heart of Minneapolis's Native American community is set for a massive overhaul. The Little Earth Housing Complex, the nation's only Native Preference Section 8 housing project, is starting a $50 million renovation. It's the first major update since the housing was built in the 1970s after the Indian Relocation Act of 1956 encouraged Native populations to move to cities. The two-year project will update all 212 units with new roofs, insulation, appliances, and improved energy efficiency. This year's state fishing opener marks the 78th anniversary of the event, which will take place in Stillwater on the banks of the St. Croix River. As anglers prepare for the season, they'll see changes to safety consumption guidelines. Reporter Britt Ahmet explains why.
12: A beloved tradition is taking place again in Minnesota waters. The opening weekend of fishing season. And as anglers get ready to cast their lines for walleye, trout, bass, northern pike, and other species, officials are updating guidance on fish consumption, warning anglers about pollutants such as mercury, a neurotoxin that can be particularly dangerous for children and some women.
13: Most anglers that I interact with are men, so it doesn't really surprise me that it's not something that's talked about.
12: Avid angler Sierra Christ says that while the advice to eat smaller fish has become common sense, she wishes information specific to women's health was more clear.
13: So the fish consumption guideline is broken into two groups of people, like the sensitive populations and then the general populations. But the general population is literally just boys and men age 15 and older. I wish there was more specific information because there's so many different bodies of water, and I feel like that's important, you know?
12: The Minnesota Department of Health, or MDH, states that children and women who are pregnant or plan to conceive are at the highest risk for harm. MDH Fish Consumption Guidance Program Lead Angela Primesberger says,
14: during pregnancy to the fetus and in infancy and childhood, mercury can affect your nervous system and brain development and lead to effects to learning and memory.
12: But this doesn't mean Minnesotans should be afraid of eating fish. Instead, the Minnesota Department of Health encourages all anglers to stay informed.
14: So the three factors that we recommend people consider is where you're fishing. In some water bodies, a contaminant may be at higher levels and have water body specific fish consumption guidelines.
12: This is especially true for the northeast corner of the state, where mercury levels are higher on average.
14: Also consider who you are and who you're sharing your fish with. As we talked about, some people are more sensitive to the adverse health effects from these contaminants. Set some fish aside if they're smaller and label those separately for other people you might share them with, for kids or people in your family that may be planning or are pregnant.
12: Finally, Primesberger said learning the specific guidelines for walleye compared to northern pike, perch, and so on is critical.
14: So within a water body, some species may have different guidelines. Whether we're recommending a serving a week or up to a serving a month may depend on the species of the fish.
12: For example, general statewide guidelines recommend that sensitive populations, again, this is children or childbearing women, consume only one serving per month of bass, northern pike, lake trout, catfish, and walleye. Whereas men and women who do not plan to conceive are safe eating the same species weekly. Certain fish carry more risk because of the way mercury accumulates as it moves up the food chain. When predatory fish eat smaller fish, the metal remains in their tissue and compounds over time. Anglers such as Sierra Christ are adjusting for their safety.
15: I will definitely be eating much more panfish versus walleye and pike.
12: The Minnesota Department of Natural Resources provides guidelines specific to each body of water on their Lake Finder website to help Minnesotans understand what the risk is where they frequently fish.
15: There's no better place to be than the water. And since I just recently procured a job in the Boundary Waters, I am most excited to fish out there. But it's definitely going to affect what I keep to consume, just because I know that area is more sensitive to mercury. Just learning the effects of it, and being that I am in the vulnerable population of people, I definitely want to be more safe about that.
12: For anglers, the takeaway is not to stop eating fish. Instead, the Minnesota Department of Health urges consumers to stay informed by checking lake-specific guidance and choosing smaller fish. With information and care, families may continue fishing traditions safely now and into the future. For North Star Stories, this is Britt Ahmet reading a story by Maya Hecht.
1: Well, those who like to fish, not to mention all Minnesotans, should consider thinking about their health and the health of the land. The Minnesota Pollution Control Agency program, Get the Lead Out, educates people in the state about the dangers of lead fishing tackle. To learn more about the program, we are joined now by Kelly Ameth, the program administrator of the Get the Lead Out program with the Minnesota Pollution Control Agency. Thank you so much for joining us today, Kelly.
16: Thanks, Gracie, for having me.
1: So first, tell us about the Get the Lead Out program.
16: Sure. We are an education outreach program statewide, reaching anglers and non-anglers alike to educate them about the danger of lead fishing tackle, not only for human health, our waters, but especially for wildlife that so many Minnesotans care about, especially the common loon. That is our species of focus, but we also want to make sure people know about the danger of lead for bald eagles and trumpeter swans as well. So working with many different interest groups around the state to get this message out and make small changes with how we're fishing to protect wildlife.
1: So what are the biggest harms of lead to people and wildlife, Kelly?
16: There's no safe level of lead for human health. Lead is especially dangerous for young children as they're growing and developing, and pregnant women. And for wildlife, especially for loons, lead is fatal. Lead affects loons very quickly. Even the smallest piece of lead that they ingest will affect them and ultimately cause them to die within about 2 or 3 weeks. Sick loons are seldom found just because they're pretty secretive nesters and they can't stand up on land. So they can't like be walking around on shorelines for people to find them. So sick loons are seldom found. If they are found, rehabilitators, they have no other option than to euthanize them because lead acts so quickly within their bodies.
1: So then what are some lead-free alternatives to fishing tackle?
16: So we talk to a lot of people and it's not easy if you're at a tackle store or even at a big box store to find lead-free tackle. Packaging is all very different. Unfortunately, I can't point consumers to look for the words lead-free on a package because it's not really consistent across packaging for lead-free alternatives. So we really encourage people to know the alternative types that are really most common in stores now. And so that's looking for tungsten. And these words should be printed on the packaging. So saying tungsten jig. So looking for tungsten, looking for tin, especially if you're shopping for split shot sinkers, looking for tin, bismuth, and steel. Those are really the big four alternatives that we have found to be most common. Our program also maintains a list of lead-free manufacturers nationwide on our website, and you can sort through there based on material type or what type of fishing you're doing.
1: Well, is there anything that I didn't ask about that you would love to share with our listeners?
16: If people are listening and they are wondering about if they have lead in their tackle box or if they know if they do, that we always point people to safely dispose of that. So lead is a toxic material, cannot go in your recycling at home, should not go in your garbage at home either. It needs to go to your county's household hazardous waste facility and they should take it, no questions asked.
1: Well, thank you so much, Kelly, for speaking with us today and sharing all your insight with our listeners.
16: Thank you so much, Gracie.
1: And we close today's program with a reminder to respect and protect wild animals, no matter how cute they look. The Minnesota Department of Natural Resources, or DNR, is asking people to avoid disturbing or touching deer fawns, which are born around this time of year. Most fawns do not attempt to evade predators during their first few weeks of life. Instead, they remain still to avoid being seen. The agency says that deer fawns might appear to be abandoned or fragile, but you should not engage without talking to a wildlife rehabilitator, even in the case of a car strike. Moving a fawn can be detrimental to the animal and increase the risk of spreading diseases. For more information regarding fawns or other young wild animals that appear to be orphaned, visit the DNR's website. That's it for today's program. If you missed any part of today's newscast, you can find this and past episodes at amherst.org or listen to the podcast wherever you get your podcasts. 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
18: 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I'm your host, Sarah Jane Smith. 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
23: Granite City Radio Theater is concluding its 14th season with special musical guest Matt Wilson on Wednesday, May 13th. Matt Wilson is primarily known for being the frontman behind the legendary Twin Cities college rock band Trip Shakespeare. He also went on to become a driving force behind the Twilight Hours and has recently performed as Matt Wilson and his orchestra. 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

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You are tuned into the Alt Shift right now, and I'm MC Reggie, and here I am, and I'm MC Reggie. And thank you for tuning in, and thank you for being here. We just got done listening to Cold War by Janelle Monáe off of her 2010, I believe, album, The Arc Android. I've talked about this a lot on my show, but I really, really love that album. It's a part of a album trilogy. It might not even be done yet. She might put out more. But it's a story about a robot who falls in love with a human and then becomes kind of a pariah for the robots that aren't allowed to be in love with humans because they get killed if they do that. But it's just a super

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3: And now you know. Now you know all about sports and our station. Let's get into some more tunes, shall we? I'm excited to hear what we've got today. We're going to hear from Casa Overall coming up in a little bit, as well as a little bit of Indigo D'Souza. But before we get into that, let's hear from a more recent project from Toth. This is off their album And the Voice Said, and the song is called Thoughts Are Like Clouds. 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
1: I can't complain.
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1: At a loss for words, I can't complain. I sowed the seeds and prayed for rain. I filled prescriptions to block out visions. Still

0: KVSC, that was a little bit of Say a Gray as per the request of my partner, Maggie. Thanks for sending that in. It's off of her self-titled album from 2025, and that track was called Shell, parentheses, of a man. Classic thing for there to be a shell of. Before we heard that, it was a little bit of Casa Overall off of his 2023 album, Animals. The track was called Make My Way Back Home. Before that, we heard, I think it's the most recent track from Indigo D'Souza. It's called Come to God. It is a single, not yet attached to an album, but we can smell it on the wind. We can tell that the fifth Indigo D'Souza album is nigh, if you will. And that first track we played was a little bit of Toth off of their album And the Voice Said from 2026. That track was called Thoughts Are Like Clouds. And that catches us up to what we've heard here on your Sound Alternative. Let's hear a little bit more about sports, and then I'll be back.
1: Dick Bramer, Kevin Harlan, John Madden. These are just a few of the many people who have stamped their voices in sports history. At the KVSC Sports Department, you can put your mark on historic sports moments.
2: Donahue fires out, deflected in! Nolan Walker! The biggest goal he'll score all year! Deflected in off of a Donahue shot! And St. Cloud State leads with 53 seconds to go!
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0: Hello. Hello, everyone. Hello. You know that video of, I'm not going to talk about Melania Trump on my broadcast. Let's get into some more music now, because that's what this show is for. It's for music. What are we rocking with? We've got some Bel Air coming up. Little Avalon Emerson with their new album. Suki Waterhouse has a single. But before we hear any of that, we are going to get into a little bit of Lucinda Williams. This track is called Are You All Right? Which is a caring thing to ask. And you're about to hear it right now on KVSC Educational Public Radio.

0: 88.1 KVSC. We just got done listening to Country Mouse by Avalon Emerson off of their 2026 album, Written Into Change. This person might be cis, but I didn't look it up before I started talking. So you get the they, them. You get the they, them of justice. Before we heard from them, it was Back in Love by Suki Waterhouse. That is off of her upcoming album, Loveland, which is set to be released July of this year, on July 10th specifically. Which is, nothing else is going on in my life that day. Just kidding, but you'll hear about that when it gets closer. I think it's too soon to promote it. And the first track we heard was Are You All Right? By Lucinda Williams. Very thoughtful of her to ask. Off of her 2007 album, West. And that gets us where we need to get to. Let's hear a little bit about your sound alternative.
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0: Thank you, Winston. I love that promo. He's just spitting straight facts. And I never know how to answer that question. They're like, what does sound alternative actually mean? And I'm like, I wish my friend Wint was here to explain. I don't really know what I want to play next, so I'm just going to kind of go crazy, and you're going to have to see what happens. But until we get, you know, to the next break, here's some Cootie Catcher with their song Quarter Note Rock. Yep, that's what it's called. 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

0: 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We just listened to a song in French. Now, bear with me. I'm going to try to tell you what it's called. La journée va être chaude. Yeah, that's what you're getting. They still have to say the artist's name. Les Louanges. That's what we're going with. It's off of their 2026 album, Alouette. I at least know how to say that one. Let's move away from that quickly. Before that, we heard Evil Thoughts by Foxy Shazam off of their 2010 self-titled album by the request of our resident oregano. You might know him. You might not, though. Before we heard that, it was Bright City Lights by Weird Nightmare off of their 2026 release, Hoopla! Which makes me think of, what was that, a bit on SpongeBob?
1: Yeah.
0: And then that first track we heard was Quarter Note Rock by Cootie Catcher off of their 2026 release, Something We All Got. And that catches us up. I'm MC Reggie. You're tuned into the Alt Shift right now. It is, what is it? It's about 2 o'clock. It's close enough to 2 o'clock. Let's hear a little bit about tonight's episode. Yeah, I guess this counts as an episode. Tonight's adventure into Granite City Radio Theater.
2: 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Matt Wilson is primarily known for being the frontman behind the legendary Twin Cities college rock band Trip Shakespeare. He also went on to become a driving force behind the Twilight Hours and has recently performed as Matt Wilson and his orchestra. The show will also include music from house band Collective Unconscious, radio drama from Shades Brigade, trivia with Dan Barth, and loads of great comedy sketches. 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
0: So pull up, and if you don't pull up, tune in. That's how it works. Let's get into some more music. I like music. Maybe you do too. Maybe we've got that in common. So let's hear some. We're going to hear from Haley Hendricks and Max Garcia Conover's album from last year, What of Our Nature. That'll be coming up here in a little bit. We're also going to hear from Bia Badoobie, who's just got a fun name to say. You'll learn how to pronounce it once, and then you're playing fun games for the rest of your life when you're saying words. But in the meantime, I want to play a track from the band that Beck and I covered for Crispy Critics last week. This is the self-titled project from Cameron Picton's project, My New Band, Believe. And the track we're going to hear today is In the Blink of an Eye. So listen to it, because I'm going to play it. 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

0: 88.1 KVSC. What time is it? It's 2:15, and we just got done listening to some songs, so now I'll tell you what songs they were. People are dropping marbles across the table from me. I don't know what's going on. But that's not the topic here today, though. We just heard the song To Each Their Dot by Hayley Hendricks and Max Garcia Conover off of their 2025 album, What of Our Nature. We were talking about it here in the room. Hayley Hendricks is really cool. We've all been listening to her for a good long while. If you haven't seen it, I highly recommend her Tiny Desk performance. She was the winner of their Tiny Desk concert one year and got to come in and put on a show. There is such beautiful horns in that video, and she really involves the room, I feel like, with the way that she performs. So I would highly recommend that. But before we heard that, it was All I Did Was Dream of You by Bia Badoobie and the Marias. This is a new single from 2026. Doesn't seem like it's attached to an album yet, but you know where you'll hear about it if it is. And then that first track we heard was by my new band Believe off of their 2026 self-titled release, and it was called In the Blink of an Eye. I think that's a really, really cool album. I talked about it last week on Crispy Critics with Beck, and yeah, I recommend it. If you're into Black Midi, it's kind of like, imagine if Black Midi is Garnet. This is a really gay metaphor. If Black Midi is Garnet, then what's his name? Jordy Greep is like a Ruby, and Cameron Picton is Sapphire, and this is the Sapphire album. Everyone in the room loved what I just said. Let's hear about Hot and Crispy Tuesdays.
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0: And now we know. Now we know all about it. And now we know. And so why don't we hear some more music? I've got several buddies in the studio with me today, but yeah, but maybe they'll hop on the mic later. I've got my friend MC Tay, DJ Fish. I tried to indoctrinate them into my family, but I forgot that they didn't choose my family name, which is really mean of them. But they wanted to hear some Keep for Cheap, so that's what you're going to hear too. This track is called Day Without You, and you are listening to 88.1 KVSC College and Community Radio.

0: 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Hi. Hello. 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Hey, it's me. Hey, guys, what's going on? KVSC FM and HD St. Cloud and KMOJ HD3 Minneapolis St. Paul. We just got done listening to a little bit of Witch Post, their new Butterfly EP that came out just this year, 2026. And that track was called Twin Fawn. Before we heard that, it was Lost Time by Third Date off of another EP from 2026. This one's called Too Close. And the first track we heard, as per recommendation of DJ Fish, that was a little bit of Keep for Cheap with their song Day Without You off of the Get Along EP from 2019. Now, who wants to hear someone eloquent and like verbose describe things in a way that makes any sense at all? Take it away, Gracie J.
1: Welcome to the Arts and Culture Collage, a place to post happenings of all things artistic and cultural covering central Minnesota. The Stearns History Museum is kicking off their summer season with a 1970s-themed car show to mark 50 years since the bicentennial. From 4 to 7 p.m. on Thursday, June 4th, beer and pizza will be available while supplies last, classic 70s tunes will be blaring, and 70s classic cars will be featured. There is no cost for attending this event at the museum. If you'd like to register your 70s classic car or any car, as any car is welcome, contact Caitlin at the Stearns History Museum. Well, the Stearns History Museum is teaming up with Stearns County Parks this summer to present Hiking Through History, a free event where attendees get to hike through some of Stearns County's parks, learn about their natural wonders and ecosystems, as well as some of its history. These one-hour walks each month will be between 1 and 1.5 miles with fairly gentle terrain, but it's still encouraged to bring your walking shoes. June's Hiking Through History will be an exploration of Kramer Lake Wildwood County Park off County Road 51 in St. Joseph. It happens on Thursday, June 11th and starts at 5:30 p.m. On Saturday, June 13th, Hempker Zoo staff will be at Great River Regional Library in St. Cloud to present some of their animal friends and tell the community about them. From 2 to 3 p.m., participants will learn about each animal's natural habitat, special adaptations, and care at the zoo. This program is free to attend and limited to 50 people. Well, Summertime by George kicks off its 15th season at Lake George and Eastman Park in downtown St. Cloud in June. From 5:30 to 9 p.m. every Wednesday from June 17th through August 12th, the Rotary Club of St. Cloud is hosting free live music for the community. On kickoff day Wednesday, June 17th, the Killer V's will take the stage with opener The Locals. The Killer V's consist of Jeff, Tommy, Matt, and Bennett V, the sons, nephew, and grandson of legendary 60s pop star Bobby V. On Friday, June 19th, St. Cloud's annual Juneteenth celebration is happening at Lake George Municipal Park Complex. From noon to 7 p.m., there will be games, live music, food trucks, interactive activities, and much more presented by Higher Works Collaborative. Juneteenth, also known as Freedom Day or Emancipation Day, commemorates the day in 1865 when over 250,000 enslaved people in Texas finally learned they were free. And Climb Theater presents Once Upon a Beanstalk at the St. Cloud Public Library on Saturday, June 27th. Once Upon a Beanstalk follows Jack, a curious kid who loves adventures. When Jack finds a magic bean, he plants it in hopes of growing lots of food for his family, but much to his surprise, it grows a giant beanstalk that stretches all the way into the sky. This free 40-minute program starts at 10 a.m. and is suited for school-aged children. I'm Gracie J, and that's what's happening. The Arts and Culture Collage is funded through the Minnesota Arts and Cultural Heritage Fund and is produced by KVSC, a proud member of AMPR's Diverse Radio for Minnesota's Communities.
0: Thank you very much, Gracie J, for being listenable, understandable, clear and concise, and a really excellent local actress. Let's get into some more tunes, shall we? That's what you do when you listen to the radio. You listen to tunes. Tunes with a C-H. We are going to hear from Teen Suicide coming up. We're also going to hear from Liz Phair, but in the meantime, I want to play a track off of one of my favorite most recent albums. This is Robin doing Talk to Me off of her latest album, Sexistential, and you're listening to 88.1 KVSC, listener-supported radio.

0: Teen Suicide on KVSC is the artist we were just listening to. That is off of their 2026 album Nude Descending Staircase Headless, it's kind of a scary image, but I'm delighted by the way it's phrased, the lack of articles. I like it. I'm quite tickled. But that track was called Suffering Mike's Way, which just sounds like something you would order at a deli. So I'm amused by this last song, even though I don't think that was the intention of the song. That's what I've taken from it. Before we heard that, it was Divorce Song by Liz Phair off of Exile in Guyville from 1993. Very cool album. I don't know it that well, but what I do know of it, I like quite a bit. And then that first track was Talk to Me, which is how she says it at the beginning of the song. Talk to Me by Robin off of 2026's Sexistential. Super fun album. Pretty easygoing and lighthearted, but a little bit mysterious at times. I recommend it. Let's hear a little bit about our KVSC store website.
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0: Thank you, Sarah Jane Smith. Sarah Jane Smith, the DJ that I did my first sit-in here at KVSC with, and it set me up very well for success, I think. Whatever I'm doing now, whatever you'd call that. We are about at the end of the hour, but don't worry, I'm still with you for one more. Or do worry if you don't like me. You're stuck. But that's just, hey, who cares? We are going to hear from Hemlock Springs coming up, as well as Remy Wolf and a little bit of Le Peche, who all have really strong albums. Before we hear from any of them, we are going to hear from Iguana Death Cult. This is the title track of their album Guns Out. It's called Guns Out. And you're listening to 88.1 KVSC, the first on your FM dial.

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0: 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We just got done listening to Moses by Hemlock Springs off of her 2026 album, The Apple Tree Under the Sea. She is bringing this album on tour. I believe she's starting up this week if she hasn't started already, but she will be playing the Varsity Theater in Minneapolis. I think it's a Minneapolis venue and not a St. Paul venue, on May 29th. And I'll be there and my partner will be there. And I hope that you're there too, because it's going to be a really awesome time. And she's one of the coolest artists out right now, both sonically and visually, and the stories that she tells. This is a gal to keep an eye on. Before we heard from that, it was another iconic, delightful, classic MC Reggie pick. A little bit of Remy Wolf for you with her song Toro off of 2024's Big Ideas. That song, I feel like I overplayed it a little bit, but I must not have done it too much, because I can still stomach it, you know? I can't listen to it as voraciously as I once did, but I'm in there. Before that, it was a little bit of Lepesh doing Autotelic Nosebleed off of their 2026 album Autotelic that I talked about on Crispy Critics probably a couple months ago at this point with Beck. But that is a fun album as well. And then the first track we heard was Guns Out, the title track of Iguana Death Cult's 2026 album. And that brings us to right now. It's a little bit before 2 p.m., but I think you'll forgive me. My name is MC Reggie, by the way. You're listening to the Wednesday Alt Shift, and I'm very happy to be here. One of my favorite parts of the Wednesday Alt Shift and of the Alt Shift every day, to my understanding, is that we get to hear a little bit of Nerd Network news. So let's see what Mooney and Wolfie have for us today. Hit it!
1: 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I'm Wolfie.
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1: Creepypasta lovers, today we're talking about the upcoming horror film, Backrooms, which now has a release date of May 29th. We also have a full trailer, giving us an excellent look at what's to come with this film.
2: Backrooms is an upcoming science fiction horror film directed by Kane Parsons, aka Kane Pixels, and written by Will Sudeik. The film is heavily inspired by Parsons' Backrooms web series on YouTube and by the Backrooms creepypasta lore. The film follows Clark, a furniture store owner played by Chiwetel Ejiofor, as he discovers the vast emptiness of the backrooms after seeing a strange strip of light coming from a wall in the store. Honestly, it looked like a real video game glitch. We also hear in the trailer, "Hello" in every language, the same message NASA sent to space in November 1974 to contact extraterrestrial life. We also hear the original music used by Kane in his YouTube web series.
1: We're seeing plenty of Easter eggs from the plethora of Backrooms games, from the random objects and statues clipping into the walls, floors, and ceilings, to the mirrored stop signs, the random piles of furniture, the faded yellow wallpaper, and even the hum buzz of the fluorescent lights. This film nailed the ambiance that made the games so unnerving. We're also hearing hints that the bacteria monster from the web series and video game will also be appearing in the film. Backrooms will star Renate Rinsave as Clark's therapist, with Mark Duplass, Finn Bennett, Lakeitha Maxwell, and Avan Jogia in undisclosed roles. We're thrilled to see the film going with traditional cinematic style, along with the VHS quality of found footage style, which is a direct Easter egg to the Backrooms 1998, plus an Easter egg to the original image from 4chan.
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0: Thank you, Mooney and Wolfie, for signing off. I love you both. We've never met in person, but just know, you know how I feel. Let's get into some more tunes. Since we've only got about 1 hour left together, I might as well do what I'm supposed to do on the radio while I'm here. We're going to hear from The coming up in a little bit, which is just one of my favorite band names that we get to play here at KVSC. The. Not The. How funny is that? Everyone at home giggle right now. Okay, I gave you a little moment to giggle and now you can move on. Before we hear from them, we're going to hear from Yumi Zuma. Not their most recent release. I feel like playing something a little bit older from them, but I think you'll still like it. And in the meantime, here is The Strokes doing The Modern Age. 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

0: The on Your Sound Alternative, KVSC, is who we were just listening to, doing their song Uncertain Smile off of the 1983 album Soul Mining. Before we heard that, it was Powder Blue Cascine Park by Yumi Zuma off of their 2018 EP3. And the first track we heard was The Modern Age by The Strokes. That's off of their 2001 release, Is This It? That catches us up. I don't want to say finally because it makes it sound like I've been like yearning for it, but I'm at last alone in the studio. All my friends have left. They don't like me anymore. Hey, it's okay. I'm best when I'm talking to myself. that's what I keep hearing. Let's hear a little bit about our upcoming Granite City Radio Theater that is happening tonight. Let's learn more.
1: 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Matt Wilson is primarily known for being the frontman behind the legendary Twin Cities college rock band Trip Shakespeare. He also went on to become a driving force behind the Twilight Hours and has recently performed as Matt Wilson and his orchestra. 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
0: So you know where to be tonight. And if you're not at the Pioneer Place, well, you're tuned in. That's just how it works. Coming up, we are going to hear from Underscores in just a minute here. I don't think I will go a shift without playing a track from her, maybe for the rest of the year, if I can help it. I'm gunning for her to be in our top 88. I'm going to make that happen. I love this album. But you'll hear a little bit from that coming up here in a minute. In the meantime, this is the most recent single from Dry Cleaning, hot off of an album released earlier this year. They're already coming out with more singles. So, let's listen to it. 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

0: 88.1 KVSC. That was Cola with their song Hedge Sitting off of their hot new album, Cola, or The Cost of Living Crisis. It's self-titled. This came out on Friday, and if you liked what you heard there, you could hear myself and John Drake chatting about that today at 4:30 on Crispy Critics. So stay tuned for that. And yeah, before we heard from Cola, it was Love Field by Underscores off of 2026's You. Oh, it would take something really astronomically wild to knock her out of my album of the year spot. I welcome anyone to try to release something better in the year of 2026 for me than You. I just don't think it's likely. And then the first track we had for this set was Sliced by a Fingernail by Dry Cleaning. That is a new single, I think from March, if I'm not mistaken, from 2026 off of their album at the beginning of January, I believe. They're just pumping them out. They're acting like regular King Gizzards and the Lizard Wizards. or, you know, other people who are prolific. I'm sure they're not the only band that does it all the time. Anyway, we're going to have some more tunes after this. I'm going to play a little bit from the other artist we'll be talking about today on Crispy after these messages.
1: 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Alcohol-related traffic accidents are the number one killer of those between the ages of 15 and 24. Enjoy, but don't ruin your life when it's just beginning. This important reminder is brought to you by the concerned staff at U.S. Bank with locations throughout our area. 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
3: Welcome back to Stages on KVSC. Here's what's happening in the Granite City area and beyond. Starting off with Thursday, May 7th, in the Twin Cities area, Flooding will be performing at First Avenue at 7 p.m. Flooding is a three-piece slowcore, noise rock, post-hardcore, and post-punk band hailing from Kansas City. They will be playing along with La Dispute, a post-hardcore five-piece based in Grand Rapids, and From Indian Lakes, formed by Joey Vannucci, an emo, indie alt-rock, and shoegaze band hailing from Indian Lakes Estate, California. Devi Dub, an alternative rock artist, will be playing at 7th Street Entry at 7 p.m. with indie rock artist Jay Solomon and alternative artist Never Ending Fall. Gate Creeper will be playing at Turf Club at 7 p.m. Moving into Friday, May 8th, in the St. Cloud area, Radio Nation presents 90s One-Hit Wonders, playing at Pioneer Place Main Stage at 7:30 p.m. G.B. Layton will be playing at the Red Carpet Nightclub at 9 p.m. Zach Thomas will be playing at Elm Creek Brewing Co. at 6 p.m. In the Twin Cities area, Linus will be playing at Amsterdam Bar and Hall at 6 p.m. Tchotchke will be playing at Turf Club at 7 p.m. along with Cutworms. Marilyn Manson will be playing at the Armory at 7 p.m. as part of his One Assassination Under God Tour 2026. Adult Official, an indie synth punk artist, will be playing at 7th Street Entry at 8 p.m. Ending Friday and moving into Saturday, May 9th, in the St. Cloud area, Lookin' Back will be performing a tribute to Boston, playing at Pioneer Place Main Stage at 7:30 p.m. Stop by for some rock and roll. Preston Gunderson will be performing at Elm Creek Brewing Co. at 6:30 p.m. In the Twin Cities area, Youngblood will be playing at the Armory at 6 p.m. as part of his Idols World Tour. Metalcore artist Wage War will be playing at First Avenue at 7 p.m. along with hip-hop artist Nevertell and metal band Orthodox. Freak Slug will be playing at 7th Street Entry at 7:30 p.m. along with New Dad. Return to Dust will be playing at the Armory at 8 p.m. J. Roddy Walston will be playing at Turf Club at 8 p.m. and Harland Williams will be playing at the Fitzgerald Theater at 8 p.m. Tall Pass will be playing at 7th Street Entry at 7 p.m. along with Foxtide. As always, support your local music scene, and until next time, I'm Alan Tucero. Go see a show!
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0: Thank you very much, Alan, for bringing us today's Stages. Haven't they been doing a lovely job? I get so excited whenever I see Stages get passed around and who's taking care of it. So I still feel a little bit of, like, I don't know, familial pride for the Stages show. So it's lovely to hear it carried out so delightfully to this day. We are going to hear coming up from PJ Harvey. I want to play a little bit of Phoebe Bridgers. I don't know if you've heard, but she's been coming out of hibernation lately. I think we're anticipating a new album for her from her by the end of the year. So might as well dip our toes back in. Remember what that water feels like. But in the meantime, I wanted to play the other group that you will hear more from if you tune in to Crispy Critics today at 4:30 with myself and John Drake. We talked about Cola, which I played earlier, and we also talked about the new Muna album, Dancing on the Wall. Oh, it's so good. I'm really excited to get a little bit more of it in the system for you guys. But until then, I am just going to play the title track. Ain't nothing wrong with that. It's called Dancing on the Wall, and you're listening to 88.1 KVSC, supporting local music in Minnesota.

88.1 KVSC, that was PJ Harvey singing Come On Billy off of the 1995 album To Bring You My Love. Before we heard that, it was a little Phoebe Bridgers. That was her doing her song Funeral off of Stranger in the Alps from 2017. I picked that one because I've sung at a few funerals in my day. It's actually not funny. And then the first track we heard in this last set was Dancing on the Wall by Muna. That is the title track of their 2026 album that just came out on Friday. Again, if you'd like to hear myself and John Drake chat a little bit about that, as well as the most recent Cola album, you'll want to tune in at 5:30 today. 4:30, pardon me. Let me not lie to you. And then since we're wrapping up the show, I might as well also let you know we got news after this. And then tonight at 7:30, we have our Granite City Radio Theater with our special musical guest, Matt Wilson. So if you're not going to the Paramount, if you're not going to the Pioneer Place, you'll want to be tuned in right here to not miss anything. Have I anything else to share with you? I feel like not particularly. I had a lovely time on the air today. Thank you for tuning in. I've been MC Reggie, and this has been the Alt Shift. I believe you are looking forward to Rebecca on news. I might be wrong, but maybe I'm right. So, you know, I guess 50-50 or something. But I'll let you know what we're going to close out the show with today. We're going to hear from Deary off their album Birding, the song Blue Ribbon, a little bit of Sarah Kinsley, the title track from her Fleeting EP. But for right now, we are going to hear a little Rat Boys off of their album Singing to an Empty Chair from this year. This song is called Know You Then, and you've been listening and will continue to listen to 88.1 KVSC, the voice of St. Cloud.

0: Thank you to MC Reggie for bringing you the Alt Shift Show. That last song, we'll find it real quick. That last song was Blue Ribbon by Deary, and before that was my favorite, Sarah Kinsley, with the song Fleeting. Sorry, I have a little bit of a cold. But, yeah. 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I'm Rebecca. Today is Wednesday, the 13th, 2006. Of May, you know, and it's time for KVSC's 4 p.m. News Edition program. On this Wednesday, I'll bring you the latest news from our local and state community. Then I'll catch you up on what's happening nationwide before we hear from the BBC for today's World News Summary. Your rundown of Husky and Minnesota sports news is coming your way, along with full Granite City forecast. Make sure to stay tuned for Weather Decoded, This Day in Sports, and today's 5-minute segment, the 4 p.m. News Edition on 88.1 FM KVSC starts right now with your local and state news first. From St. Cloud, Minnesota, to set up an outdoor patio space, 5th Avenue South will be closed from 6 a.m. to noon on Wednesday, May 13th. So today, I guess it's done. The road closure affects the street from West St. Germain Street to 1st Street South near the Red Carpet Nightclub. Drivers are advised to seek an alternative route during this time. May is Stroke Awareness Month, and CentraCare will be hosting a Strides for Stroke walk on Saturday, May 16th. The goal of the walk is to raise awareness and promote understanding of how to detect a stroke. The walk will also show support to stroke survivors. Strides for Stroke gives families and friends time to honor stroke survivors and brings awareness to help fund programs that benefit Minnesotans who live with the effects of stroke, according to the media release from CentraCare. Stroke is the 5th leading cause of death and the leading cause of disability in Minnesota. When someone you know has a stroke, it's best to remember BFAST. The acronym stands for balance loss, eyesight changes, face weakness, arm weakness, speech difficulty, time to call 911. 4 Minnesotans are sentenced after they pleaded guilty to stealing and damaging property of federal ICE agents during unrest in January. Lanisha Taylor was sentenced to 60 days of probation. Meanwhile, James Lauer, Michael Johnson III, and Corey Carroll were all placed on probation for 1 year. They are also ordered to collectively make restitution of $1,600 to the FBI. The crime reportedly happened on January 14th in North Minneapolis. Agents' vehicles were vandalized shortly after a man was shot by an ICE agent. Authorities say several people stole from an unmarked FBI vehicle, an assault-style rifle, its noise suppressor, a handgun, ammunition, and a laptop computer, and personal items. A Minnesota man is accused of shooting a woman in the neck as she was driving over this weekend in Fridley. Called Ryle Frost from Columbia Heights has been charged with one count of first-degree assault and one count of dangerous weapons charged in Anoka County Court. The defendant was arrested along with his wife earlier this week. The shooting happened Saturday night near the corner of University Avenue Northeast and I-69-4. The victim remains hospitalized. Frost is expected to appear in court sometime today. Mayor Clinic President and CEO Dr. Gianico Ferrugia is stepping down. He has plans to leave at the end of the year. Ferrugia has been in leadership since 2016. The Mayo Clinic Board of Trustees expect the next president and CEO to be elected in November and take over on January 1st. Residents in Excelsior are under a boil order. Officials say that advisory is due to a problem with water pressure. Residents are advised to boil water for at least 1 minute or use bottled water to avoid the risk of contamination. The water pressure has already been restored, and the water will be flushed to ensure no bacteria is present. Once confirmed, residents will get a notice that it is safe to start drinking water without boiling it again. Several Twin Cities emergency room workers are urging the Minnesota legislature to vote on a gun bill. Several pediatric trauma surgeons attended a media gathering yesterday at a local hospital. The group of physicians say last year's deadly mass shooting at an Annunciation Catholic school and church still bothers them. Last week, a ban on assault weapons and high-capacity magazines passed in the Minnesota Senate, but there is no sign that the House will act. Currently, the bill is a holding pattern. One person is dead and three others are hurt following a boat crash in St. Louis County. The collision happened last year on Manbeck Island in Beatty Township. Sheriff's authorities say four people were thrown from boats into the water, one person at the scene, and three others were taken to hospitals. The crash is under investigation. Rochester police say a missing local 16-year-old has been found dead. Christian Gary's body was found yesterday near Bamber Valley Road Southwest and Salem Road Southwest. The teen was reported missing after he was last seen on Sunday. The Southern Minnesota Regional Medical Examiner is working to confirm the cause of death. A former Minnesota pastor found guilty of repeatedly sexually assaulting a child will spend the rest of his life in prison. Jeffrey Charles was recently sentenced yesterday to life without possibility of parole in Douglas County, Wisconsin. The defendant had been convicted of assaulting the young victim from when the child was age 3 until age 8. The 65-year-old was once the pastor of Neighbors to Nations Church in Princeton, Minnesota. Charles was also convicted in 1997 of third-degree sexual abuse in Iowa.
1: I'm Chris, a former target acquisition radar operator. When I came back from combat, I found myself fighting another battle against methamphetamines. But at Teen Challenge, I found that there is real freedom and victory over addiction.
2: 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We provide a secure, structured environment that has a proven track record in breaking the cycle of addiction. 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
0: And now on to our national news. The Senate has confirmed Kevin Warsh as the next chair of the Federal Reserve. Wednesday's vote was 54 to 45, with every Republican voting in favor. Senator John Fetterman of Pennsylvania was the only Democrat to vote for Warsh. In terms of Senate history, it was the most partisan vote for a Fed chair nominee. Current Fed chair Jerome Powell's term expires Friday. Powell's term was marked with constant battles with President Trump over cutting interest rates and included a DOJ criminal investigation into Powell's renovations at the Reserve Building that was later dropped. Warsh has expressed caution about cutting interest rates this year despite pressure from Trump to lower borrowing costs. Former South Carolina lawyer Alex Murdaugh is having his murder convictions overturned. In a 5-0 vote, the South Carolina Supreme Court granted Murdaugh a new trial Wednesday. The justices said a county clerk improperly influenced the jury in Murdaugh's original trial. Murdaugh was convicted in the killings of his wife and son in March 2023. The case has been subject of books, podcasts, and documentaries. Russia is launching a massive drone attack on Ukraine just days after a 3-day ceasefire between the two countries came to an end. Ukraine President Zelensky said a swarm of more than 800 drones were launched in an attempt to overwhelm Ukraine's defenses. Zelensky says Moscow deliberately chose today for the strikes to coincide with President Trump's visit to China in an attempt to disrupt the geopolitical moment. Experts warn the brazen daylight attack may indicate a shift in Russian strategy to amp their use of deadly drones. Vice President J.D. Vance says a lot of funding will be shut off to states that don't take fraud seriously. Vance is leading the Trump administration's crackdown on fraud and on Wednesday announced a $1.3 billion deferral in Medicaid reimbursements from California. The crackdown has an emphasis on states' social service programs. Vance says it appears mainly blue states are not taking fraud seriously. The vice president called it a defrauding of American taxpayer and a violation of trust. A drug counselor who delivered deadly doses of ketamine to late actor Matthew Perry is heading to federal prison. Today, Eric Fleming was sentenced to 2 years behind bars. The prosecution was asking for a 2.5-year term. The defense was pushing for 3 months and residential drug treatment, citing Fleming's own history with substance abuse. He was facing up to 25 years in federal prison. Prosecutors say that the 55-year-old Fleming was the middleman who brokered ketamine deals for Perry and delivered the vials of the drug that killed the Friends actor in October of 2023. Fleming, a Hawthorne resident, pleaded guilty in August of 2024. He's the fourth of five suspects to be sentenced in connection with Perry's death.
3: BBC News, I'm John Shea. President Trump says an agreement on US security guarantees for Ukraine. BBC News, I'm John Shea. The man in charge of planned reconstruction in Gaza has warned that more than 1 million people there remain in need of shelter. Nikolai Mladenov also called on members of Hamas to lay down their arms as part of the agreed ceasefire with Israel or to leave the territory. Israel's prime minister has revealed that he made a secret visit to the United Arab Emirates in March. Benjamin Netanyahu said he held talks with the Emirati president and that they resulted in what was called a historic breakthrough in relations. Donald Trump is preparing for a meeting with the Chinese President Xi Jinping. Mr. Trump arrived in Beijing on Wednesday local time, accompanied by business leaders hoping to secure trade deals. The Philippines President Ferdinand Marcos has denied that there was any attempt to arrest a fugitive politician after gunshots were heard in the country's Senate. Ronald De La Rosa is wanted by the International Criminal Court for crimes against humanity. There were rumours that he would be seized after soldiers were seen entering the Senate building. The United States has appointed a new chairman of its Federal Reserve. Kevin Warsh takes over amidst bitter rows over the setting of interest rates. Donald Trump called his predecessor, Jerome Powell, incompetent and crooked after he refused the president's demands to lower them. Four soldiers have been killed in Colombia after they were caught in a minefield. Three others were injured during what was apparently an attempt to overrun a guerrilla position in the southeast of the country. And a paediatrician in Germany has been charged with 130 counts of sexual abuse involving children, including rape. Prosecutors believe the suspect committed the crimes over a period of 12 years. Many of them took place at clinics where the doctor worked in the state of Brandenburg. And that's the latest BBC World News.
4: Really? This song? I guess it fits perfect with my girlfriend leaving me and all.
5: I know the song's depressing, but turn that frown upside down, big guy. Head on over to the Humane Society and get yourself a new dog. That'll help ease the pain of that breakup.
4: What's that?
5: The Humane Society. Why, it's full of all kinds of animals looking for a new home and a loving owner.
4: Well, I guess having a new friendly companion would be good for me. And plus, I'd be giving that dog something it needs. A new home.
5: That's the spirit.
4: And I'd be replacing the girl who left me.
5: Oh boy.
0: This afternoon, you can expect a high near 73 with sunny weather, with a north wind around 5 miles per hour. Tonight, you can expect mostly clear skies with a low around 46 degrees. Northeast winds around 5 miles per hour, becoming south-southeast after midnight. Tomorrow, on Thursday, you can expect a chance of showers and thunderstorms between 3 and 5 p.m., then a slight chance of thunderstorms after 5 p.m., increasing clouds with a high near 77, breezy with a south wind 10 to 20 miles per hour, with gusts as high as 30 miles per hour. Chance of precipitation is 40%.
6: Wildfires don't just happen, they're driven by the atmosphere. I'm Gavin Nelson, and today we're decoding the meteorology behind why wildfires occur. From a weather standpoint, it comes down to three critical ingredients: heat, dry air, and wind. First, the temperature. The National Weather Service explains that as temperatures rise, moisture is pulled out of vegetation.

Huskies added right back Christian Rogers from St. Joseph's Nud G College in Australia and goalkeeper Eric Wilkie from Division One Kennebec. They also signed forwards Kinsley Kanu from Olivet Nazarene and Johan Lopez from Madison College. Lopez is making his return to SCSU. He was on the Huskies roster during 2023 to 2024 season and transferred to Madison College after not seeing any action. SCSU women's soccer is adding a new face to their roster for next season. On Tuesday, the Huskies announced the signing of midfielder Abby Artlip from Muskego, Wisconsin. Last season at Muskego High School, Artlip helped the team to a 20-0-2 undefeated season. She helped Muskego win the Wisconsin State Championship in both 2024 and 2025. Two St. Cloud State tennis players have earned end-of-year awards. On Tuesday, Laura Marie Schaefer was selected to the All-NSIC second team after finishing the season with a 7-3 record. On the same day, Schaefer and her teammate, Brooklyn Broadwell, were selected to the College Sports Communicators Academic All-District team as well. The Husky women's basketball team grabbed a player out of the transfer portal on Tuesday. Yesterday, the team announced they signed guard Tiran Plash. She spent the previous season, three seasons at Bemidji State and served as the team captain in the 2025 to 2026 season. Last season, she played in all 26 games, totaling 280 points and 96 rebounds. She also led the Beavers with 54 assists and 34 steals. The St. Cloud State softball team will play in the NCAA tournament tomorrow. This Thursday at 5:30, the number five Huskies will take on the number three Southern Arkansas in the first round of the NCAA tournament. The Huskies are 46-13 overall on the season after falling to Augustana on Sunday. This is St. Cloud State's 11th NCAA tournament appearance and their first since 2019. There's just one game left in the NBA playoffs tonight. The Detroit Pistons will host the Cleveland Cavaliers for Game 5. The series is tied to two games apiece. Last night, the San Antonio Spurs took a 3-2 lead over the Minnesota Timberwolves. There's just one game tonight in the NHL Stanley Cup playoffs. The Colorado Avalanche will host the Minnesota Wild for Game 5 on their series. Colorado holds a 3-1 series lead and can advance to the Western Conference Finals with a win. Last night, the Buffalo Sabres tied their series against the Montreal Canadiens at 2 games each, while the Vegas Golden Knights defeated the Anaheim Ducks to take on a 3-2 series lead. The Minnesota Timberwolves are on the brink of elimination following a 126-97 loss at the San Antonio Spurs in Game 5 of the Western Conference semifinals from Frost Bank Center. The Wolves were outscored in every quarter of the game. Anthony Edwards scored 20 points in the losing effort, while Julius Randle had 17 points and 10 rebounds. Minnesota trails 3-2 in best-of-seven series. Game 6 is in Minneapolis on Friday. The Minnesota Wild will try to stave off elimination when they visit the Colorado Avalanche in Game 5 of the Western Conference semifinals at Ball Arena tonight. The Wild trail 3-1 in the best of seven set after losing 5-2 in Game 4 from St. Paul on Monday. Tonight's game is starting at 7 p.m. The Minnesota Lynx picked up on their first win of the season with an 88-84 victory over the Phoenix Mercury at Mortgage Matchup Center. Minnesota ended the game on an 8-1 run. Natisha Howard had 14 points and 11 rebounds, while Caleb McBride finished 14 points.
the one

0: 1. Lynx visit the Dallas Wings tomorrow night. Bailey Ober filleted the Miami Marlins as the Minnesota Twins earned a 3-0 win from Target Field. Ober threw his first career shutout by striking out 7 and allowing just 2 hits in 9 scoreless frames. Ryan Jeffers hit a two-run home run in the victory. The Twins are on a 3-game winning streak. They're tied for 3rd place in the AL Central at 19-23. Simon Woods Richardson starts for Minnesota against Miami tonight. The Minnesota United will try to get back in the win column when they host the Colorado Rapids at Alliance Field tonight. The Loons are coming off a 2-2 draw at home against Austin FC on Sunday. Minnesota is tied for 3rd place in the Western Conference with 21 points. Tonight's match kicks off at 7:30 p.m.
1: On this day in sports in 1989, the Minnesota Twins take on the Toronto Blue Jays and pick up a 10-8 win. The history made in that game was Kirby Puckett becoming the first player in Twins history and the 35th player in Major League Baseball history to record 4 doubles in 1 game. Kirby Puckett went 4-for-5 on the day with all 4 hits being doubles and batting in 3 runs. He had a double in the 1st inning, the 5th inning, the 6th inning, and an 8th inning. Kirby Puckett's outing of 4 doubles in 5 at-bats was one of 47 career 4-hit games. His 47 tally is 2nd to Wade Boggs in Major League Baseball history. On This Day in Sports is brought to you by the KVSC Sports Department.
2: This is Our Living Lands, and I'm Jill Freitas. In February, the Washoe Tribe of Nevada and California bought over 10,000 acres of land from the city of Santa Clara. This is the first of many land purchases the tribe plans to make and part of the broader Land Back movement, which is restoring indigenous land and benefiting the environment. KMPR's Jimmy Romo has more.
3: Traditionally, federally recognized tribes that want their land back have to wade through the U.S. government's notoriously long, slow-moving bureaucracy.
4: The Bureau of Indian Affairs, the BIA, takes forever. And when it comes to land, it's not just the BIA that it goes through. It has to go through all of these departments within the federal government and get a checkoff saying, okay, this is okay to do.
3: That's Cyril Smokey, the chairman of the Washoe Tribe of Nevada in California. Smokey's people, the Washishu, wanted to avoid that red tape.
4: We can actually move things faster by having it in a fee status to where we are paying taxes rather than going through the Bureau of Indian Affairs and trying to jump through the hoops of the federal government, even to do conservation projects.
3: In February, the tribe purchased over 10,000 acres of land, about 20 miles northwest of Reno, for $6 million. The acquisition roughly doubles the tribe's land, but it was a decision that didn't happen overnight. Years of consulting with parts of their 1,400 members went into it. Once enough people were on board, the council had the final say on whether to buy the land. They created a trust account to purchase their first property, helping to restore their original boundary. The tribe consists of 4 colonies, 1 in California and 3 in Nevada. The expansion is on the California side, along the middle fork of the Feather River's watershed. They plan to call the site the Wellmultee Preserve. It returns to the Washoe, land that was taken from them in the late 19th century through a federal policy known as allotment. Here's Smokey again.
4: Individual members of tribes were given allotments, and that was in order to move the Indian people to certain areas, families specifically, to live on their own lands. Part of colonization, it was to remove that tribal togetherness to where everybody would be individuals and not come back together as a tribe anymore.
3: Historical records indicate that the Bureau of Land Management gave lots along the Sierra Valley and in Doyle County to the Northern Washoe people. The upper part of the area is home to the single-leaf pinyon pine, which produces pine nuts, an essential Washoe food. After several wildfires in the area, the supply of pine nuts has shrunk to dangerously low levels, according to Smokey.
4: under our governance, we went into a state of emergency for the single-leaf pinyon pine because of the fact that the pine is not only a staple food source for Washoe people, but it's also a part of our customs and traditions and our ceremonies. And it's in our creation stories. So it's more than just a food source for us.
3: Now that the land is back into the hands of the Washoe people, they could focus on preserving the single-leaf pine through reforestation efforts to bring the trees back to sustainable numbers. Of course, the relatively small tribe wasn't always financially ready to take on more land, Smokey says. Their need to conserve the single-leaf pine, however, presented an opportunity. It came about 4 years ago through a collaboration with the Feather River Land Trust and the Northern Sierra Partnership, two conservation-focused nonprofits. Smokey worked on the land acquisition with Corey Pargy, the executive director of the Feather River Land Trust. The organization helped facilitate the land sale. They also helped the tribe get a $5.5 million grant from the California Wildlife Conservation Board. Here's Pargy.
5: There's a lot of funding from the state of California for conservation. Conserving these biodiverse landscapes is a high priority.
3: Despite the grant, the tribe needed another $500,000 to complete the purchase. However, donors gifted enough funds to make up the difference.
4: When it comes to philanthropy, getting fundraising, people are more likely to give money to nonprofit organizations than they are to tribes. People still just don't want to help tribes still, but they'll help organizations. That's just kind of the realities of where we're at.
3: Although the plan is to set the land aside for preservation, Smokey hasn't taken the possibility of economic opportunities for the Washoe people off the table. Jimmy Remo, KPR News.
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0: Good evening. You're listening to KVSC. It's time now for Crispy Critics when we take a look at new releases in the modern music world. I'm John Drake, joined in studio today by MC Reggie.
1: That's me.
0: Indeed, and a good evening to you. We're going to be getting into a couple of new releases that just came out on Friday, the 8th of May. And I like the fact, too, that we have two four-letter bands.
1: Yes, it's pleasing to the eye, it's pleasing to the ear. We are going to be covering music from Cola and from Muna today. Muna Cola, a yummy marketable soda, maybe.
0: Indeed. So Cola's new LP is called Cost of Living Adjustment. It is the third LP for the band out of Montreal and came out on Friday on Fire Talk Records. What I like most about the new Cola LP, being they're a post-punk band, is that they're extending the narrative with really good lyrics.
1: Yes, that was my biggest takeaway from this album as well. At times, it almost seems like literary fiction. At other times, it gets very, very poetic, in particular on Fainting Spells, I thought was quite poetic. But in particular, the ones that I thought were very literary and cool were Polished Knives, and as well as that, I really like Conflagration Mindset.
0: Right. And the thing, too, about it is you called it in our talk before the show a little bit on the sleepy side.
1: Mm-hmm.
0: The combination of Tim Darcy's guitar and Ben Stidworthy's bass make for some interesting jams, but I really think that the bass holds its own, especially when it comes to how the music sounds, especially in headphones.
1: Mm-hmm. Oh, yeah. No, I was really enjoying in particular the bass that I heard on Forced Position, which is the opening track, because the guitar for me, it gets a little repetitive and a little bit monotonous just for what I typically listen to. But the bass, just it keeps the energy like moving. Even if this album felt a little tired to me, it had a continuous forward motion that I appreciated.
0: Yeah, and that is the rhythm section for sure, with Evan Cartwright on percussion as well. For this LP, we're talking about maybe different kinds of production that go into each of the songs. Song like Fainting Spells works because it's really gauzy. The counter melody ideas were really strong. But then there's tunes that really hold their own just in the way that they're delivered in a pop sensibility. And we're playing Hedge Sitting, which was a single in February, as well as Skywriter's Sigh. Those, I think, are super outstanding tunes, but as well, we have other songs that we haven't dealt with that we could address.
1: It's true. I think one of the ones that we're going to get into is Polished Knives. That one's super duper fun. I really like the lyrics. You'll hear it in a moment here. We'll give that one a spin. But I really liked in the choruses how he refers to a smoke break as a smoky break. I just thought that was very charming.
0: Indeed.
1: But let's get into this track. This is called Polished Knives by Cola off of their new album, Cola, right here on Crispy Critics.

0: Polished Knives from Kola on 88.1 FM KVSC. Strong guitar this time, and I think that it's kind of a cleaner production overall, and I love the way that we're talking about, you know, the fact that Polished Knives are going to pay our way. You just wonder what it exactly means. Mm-hmm. Is this a arms dealer of some sort? I don't know.
1: He's also talking about being in the kitchen, so it's like we're making a culinary career. It leaves a little ambiguity, which I think is something that the lyrics do really, really well on this album.
0: And my favorite line, I left the stove on in the parking lot.
1: What?
0: What?
1: Girl, what does that mean? There's so much on this album, honestly, that the lyrics just didn't really make sense to me, but frankly, that's on me. I should have gotten into this album a little bit sooner, knowing I was going to talk about it today. I should have sat down and like done a little annotation and like done some analysis. But just from first listen, it's like, wow, they have a lot to say.
0: Yeah. And maybe Third Double does the least to get that across. But in between, there's much of a muchness that comes in before Third Double. And then there's a song called Conflagration Mindset. And I would say because of the fact that we're talking post-punk, the music that stands out to me is the more indie pop.
1: Yes, this one definitely sticks out as a little bit more on the pop side, particularly, I think, in its lyric structure. There's a lot of repetition on this album, but the way that they use repetition, particularly on the choruses for this song, I think just gives it that sort of more pop feel. The line that repeats a lot, the one that stuck out to me the most, I think it's the opening line, if I'm correct. Make room for sorrow. It'll make room for you. I think that's so true. And I think that's a really strong way to introduce the idea of what they're going to sing about for the rest of the song.
0: It's Conflagration Mindset from Kola on Crispy Critics.

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1: You know what I like about it? The way the minor chord resolves the groove as that goes. And that's kind of a unique way of taking us through what could be considered really light and easy going, but then putting in a certain type of chording that makes the dark edges happen as well.
0: Mm-hmm.
1: The LP COLA, cost of living adjustment, it's an acronym as that goes, but I do like that overall. A band that is kind of getting into that social mindset, and they say they consider socialism versus hell and rolling the dice of life and the eerie and sweet pangs that nostalgia can provoke. Those are some of the lines from the promo notes, and I believe that that is a very stunning way of describing this LP in its own right.
0: I would agree. The thing about the text in this is I feel like the word that's coming to mind is dense, and I don't mean that in a bad way, but it's just, even though it's not that much text, it's like, you really got to dig into this.
1: Or the next LP that we're going to get into, it's maybe not lyric heavy, but it is a jam, and I'll let you take it over on Muna.
0: So we're going to talk about Muna. This is their fourth album. It's called Dancing on the Wall. I've been anticipating this album for years. I guess it's only been 4 years, but I've been sitting on my hands. I've been waiting for it. Muna is a super cool group. They originated in Chicago, and they are now based in LA, which really comes through on the album. They are particularly vocal about the East Side, as mentioned in songs like East Side Girls, but also, I don't know, like four other songs on the album.
1: Yeah.
0: But this is a super queer band. Their leader, Katie Gavin, is an out and proud lesbian. We've got Naomi, who's non-binary, and we've got Joe, who looks non-binary, but I think is just a masculine cis woman. I love them. I think they're super cool, and I'm very excited to talk about this album.
1: Indeed. New on Satisfactory Records. It's kind of through the Dead Oceans label, and I believe Phoebe Bridgers is the head of Satisfactory Records, and I think there's kind of a style check that's going on with this label especially, and I think that they're in for big things. Muna just kind of is the opening salvo, I think, for 2026 and things that could come out of Satisfactory.
0: That's right, because Phoebe's kind of charging back up, isn't she?
1: Yeah.
0: I've been hearing about that. I forgot, hearing about her more recently, I forgot how much I loved Punisher. Punisher was so good that I listened to it too much, and I haven't been able to touch it for years because I just overplayed it so much. But Phoebe is also a frequent collaborator of Muna's. Of course, she was on their one of their bigger songs, Silk Chiffon, on their last album that they released.
1: So the title track, Dancing on the Wall, first thing that hit me is that this was something that you roll down the windows and it's your summer banger, and it came out at just the right time.
0: It really did. This was the first single that dropped for this album, if I'm not mistaken. I think I'm not mistaken. I have confidence in me. But this song, I feel like, as well as the opener, it sets the tone for the album so well. We go from the opener called It Gets So Hot, which is super fast-paced and repetitive and summery, right into Dancing on the Wall, which is, in typical Muna fashion, sort of unrequited, romantic, a little self-loathing, but all in all, super danceable.
1: It Gets So Hot, the opening track, was co-written with Daniel Tashian as well. The band does some collaboration, and one of them is with Justin Tranter, who was a co-writer on Mary Jane and Girl's Girl. Those two songs are pretty different, but both kind of strong. But you have to note that Justin Tranter has worked with artists like Britney Spears and Selena Gomez and Justin Bieber. So this is kind of the place that they're going. I feel like Muna really is one of those big commercial pop bands now.
0: Oh, yeah. They've been getting so big over the past several years. I believe they opened for Miss Taylor Swift a few years ago, which, of course, is going to boost your audience no matter who you are. But it's interesting that you mentioned that they're going in a more pop direction, because they definitely, definitely are. Their synth pop is sort of what they're known for. But also on this album, I feel like they get a little bit grittier, almost lean into punk just a little bit, particularly on their song Big Stick.
1: We should hear it.
0: Oh, that's great. Well, then let's play it. This is Big Stick by Muna off of their new album, Dancing on the Wall, right here on KVSC's Crispy Critics.

0: Big Stick. It's the most political track on the album, and the band says that it was the most political track they've ever done. I think it's really strong when it comes to that lyric writing. It's a great way to open and introduce this LP, and just really cool. It gives you a feeling that we can shout out some of the bad people in the world.
1: Mm-hmm. Yeah, and that's something that I really love about Muna, is they haven't been afraid to be political. I remember when they did their Tiny Desk, they were using that as a platform to uplift queer voices. In the past few years, they did a version of their song, I Know a Place. They added a verse, part of the bridge that sort of criticizes a particular president. And I love what they're doing with that. But Big Stick is just a really cool song. They initially released it only for 48 hours on their Bandcamp to provide mutual aid for people in Gaza. And I just love that they're willing to do stuff like that.
0: Yeah, and it just makes things different when it comes to, if this is what you're doing with a big commercial pop release, and, you know, most of it's just really cool, dancey, synthy stuff, there is a little aspect that makes this just that much more unique and really personal.
1: Mm-hmm. Yeah, and it's really personal all over the album. I feel like that's sort of Katie Gavin's lyrical MO, if I'm using that term right. She really gets deep in her emotions, and she really expresses herself. The final track, called Buzzkiller, is very, very classic Muna to me. It's very sad. It's very self-critical. And it's sort of ending the party on yourself, I feel like, rather than letting it end around you. It sort of plays into the two interludes, which are called Party's Over and Unless, which I think sort of refer to, with their placements in the album, Party's Over is like, we're done having just fun songs. We're going to get a little sad here. And then Unless is like, what if we're happy, though? But then it gets sad again.
0: And Unless goes into that song, Why Do I Get a Good Feeling? The thing to me about Buzzkiller and Mary Jane, both of those songs feel like they could be commercial country, but they're Muna.
1: Right, yeah. And I think that really reflects on Katie Gavin's sort of solo songwriting style. I think her solo project came out in 2024, and she definitely leans a little more country when she's left to her own devices. So I totally hear that as well. The clapping bridge on Mary Jane really doesn't do it for me. To me, they can do better than that, but I don't want to be too critical. I'm fond of them.
0: Right. And the thing, too, for me is the track Wanna Be Her didn't really knock it out for me. That's the kind of dark old school synth pop track and was a single. But I tell you, it just really didn't seem to fit with the vibe of the LP.
1: Mm-hmm. Yeah, the rest of this LP is so focused on, like, the intricacies of interpersonal relationships. This one, we were saying before we started recording, they're kind of going for a Bikini Kill Rebel Girl moment, and I don't think it hits quite as hard as that original song, just because the tone, I don't think, works as well for it, you know?
0: Yeah, I agree. Mm-hmm. We should take a listen to another of the singles from Muna's release. It came out in March, and you were right about Dancing on the Wall. It was the first in February. The song is So What, and here we're talking really strong production from the producer, Namie McPherson, who is a band member, and the lead vocals are strong, and I kind of like the nod to fashion as well with the MM6.
1: Oh yeah, absolutely. And that comes up multiple times on the album as well as in the song, as well as Big Stick, now that I'm thinking of it. But let's give that a listen. This track is called So What, off of Muna's new album, Dancing on the Wall, right here on Crispy Critics.

0: So what? Music from Muna on 88.1 FM KVSC. The band Muna, with the new LP Dancing on the Wall, will be playing at the Palace Theater on October 11th.
1: Mm-hmm.
0: Did you know that?
1: I sure hope that I do, because I'll be there. So you might run into MC Reggie if you're in that crowd. Be careful.
0: That's excellent. I'm very, very pleased about that. But I do want to again mention, before we go off and send it to Diversions, that tonight is the season finale of Granite City Radio Theater, season 14, and we have a really special musical guest, Matt Wilson, a guy I've known for 39 years.
1: Dang.
0: Yeah.
1: Wow.
0: So if you have the chance, 7:30 at Pioneer Place on 5th for the Granite City Radio Theater. MC Reggie, thank you very much, and I hope you enjoy that Muna show in October.
1: I think I will, John Drake. Thank you very much.
0: Diversions is

0: MC Reggie, John Drake, dynamic duo, yeah, doing the Crispy Critics. Like that, yeah. Good, yeah, good tunes. Muna, and I hadn't heard of them before, but I'm going to check them out. 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I'm sitting in on the Wednesday diversions, usually on Tuesdays, but you know, that's my show. But hey, I'm popping in today, and you know, as the John Drake just mentioned, we got the Granite City Radio Theater season finale tonight.
1: Granite City Radio Theater is concluding its 14th season with special musical guest Matt Wilson on Wednesday, May 13th. Matt Wilson is primarily known for being the frontman behind the legendary Twin Cities college rock band Trip Shakespeare. He also went on to become a driving force behind the Twilight Hours and has recently performed as Matt Wilson and his orchestra. 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
0: 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Well, okay, it's Uncle Frank here for diversions. I got, you know, it's the Granite City Radio Theater tonight, Matt Wilson. All right, so from now on, for the next 2 hours here at KVSC, and while you're listening to KVSC, it's the 1990s. 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You know, because she's got that big hairspray. Because you guys are gonna go see Trip Shakespeare, St. Cloud tonight, and you can't listen to them, you know, because they sell their stuff at the show. You can only hear it on KVSC. You know, you can't download it. You can't look at it, anything. All you know is the music that KVSC brings. And that's how important it was in the 90s or before the internet, how important that was with the music that we had around St. Cloud. All right. So from now on, it's 1990s, right? And you're getting ready to go see Matt Wilson and Trip Shakespeare tonight at the Granite City Radio Theater, or you can listen to it right online here right on KVSC at 7:30. All right, this brand new band, there's five in the band, but there's only three. So I'm not sure if they're going to make it. 1990s, 1992. Ben Folds 5.
3: I was never

Adam Levy and the Honey Dogs. Candy Ojai off their Everything, I Bet You. And then before that, the Jayhawks, Crowded in the Wings off the Hollywood Town Hall.

0: part of that Tina and the B-side movements. All these three artists are Minnesota artists, of course. Tina and the B-side movement playing the fool with Salvation. And then brand new music from Ben Folds 5, Underground.
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0: 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It's the 1990s. You're getting ready for the Granite City Radio Theater tonight with musical guest Matt Wilson of Trip Shakespeare. Yeah, so we're playing all 90s stuff. It's 1990s. Throw all that. Throw your phone away. Just listen to the radio. All right, so this is, and then we're going to play some quirky Canadian band. I'm not sure if they're going to make it very far or not, but I like this song. KVSC. Brian Wilson by the Bare Naked Ladies.

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Oh, that's right. You're probably sitting at home listening to that new favorite radio station of yours. How's it go again? KVSC, St. Cloud.

0: 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Matt Wilson is the musical guest of Trip Shakespeare, and that's who we just heard. Trip Shakespeare, the Slacks from across the universe. And before that, Dylan Hicks with Governor of Fun. Prior to that, PJ Harvey with Down by the Water. And then starting that set off was Bare Naked Ladies.
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0: 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Target Field. Don't the Twins play in the Metrodome? Best baseball stadium ever. Yeah. All right. My daughter, I have a 22-year-old daughter, and she messaged me today. And she had no idea that I was even on the radio today. And she goes, "Dad, I met a woman at the dog park who was roommates with the drummer from Babes in Toyland." Yeah. Cool, huh? So I'm like three removed from Babes in Toyland, kind of. Yeah. So I got that going for me.

This is G. Gordon Liddy speaking to you on behalf of KVSC, the voice of St. Cloud. I urge you to listen to this station because if you don't, I will break your kneecaps.

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1: Thanks, Joe, for coming in to do the legal ID. You know, it's, they might be giants with Birdhouse in Your Soul off the album Flood. And before that, Ani DiFranco with Shy from Not a Pretty Girl. The Delilahs out of Minneapolis beats the hell out of me. Prior to that, Bikini Kill, Rebel Girl, and then starting out with another Minnesota band that I'm kind of related to, Babes in Toyland. 69. Well, you know, you're listening to Diversions, but you're also listening to the 1990s KVSC pre-party for the Granite City Radio Theater. Matt Wilson of Trip Shakespeare, Twilight Hours. Matt Wilson and his orchestra is the musical guest. And I'm playing just 90s music and a lot of Minnesota music. We're getting ready for the show, just like in the old times. You know, you wouldn't have anything else to listen to. You'd be listening to KVSC. Yeah. Good times. So, you can't get to the show tonight, which, you know, unless you're going to the hospital or, you know, something very traumatic is happening, you know, you might be the same people that are like, you know, I should have saw Trip Shakespeare in the 90s when I had a chance to see him at the red carpet and never went. Well, there you go. Here's your chance. You know, kind of, it's Matt Wilson. All right. Enough soapbox by Uncle Frank. All right. Now we got some happier things to talk about. We have Gracie J with the Arts and Culture Collage.
2: 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The Stearns History Museum is kicking off their summer season with a 1970s-themed car show to mark 50 years since the bicentennial. From 4 to 7 p.m. on Thursday, June 4th, beer and pizza will be available while supplies last, classic 70s tunes will be blaring, and 70s classic cars will be featured. There is no cost for attending this event at the museum. If you'd like to register your 70s classic car or any car, as any car is welcome, contact Caitlin at the Stearns History Museum. Well, the Stearns History Museum is teaming up with Stearns County Parks this summer to present Hiking Through History, a free event where attendees get to hike through some of Stearns County's parks, learn about their natural wonders and ecosystems, as well as some of its history. These one-hour walks each month will be between 1 and 1.5 miles with fairly gentle terrain, but it's still encouraged to bring your walking shoes. June's Hiking Through History will be an exploration of Kramer Lake Wildwood County Park off County Road 51 in St. Joseph. It happens on Thursday, June 11th, and starts at 5:30 p.m. On Saturday, June 13th, Hempker Zoo staff will be at Great River Regional Library in St. Cloud to present some of their animal friends and tell the community about them. From 2 to 3 p.m., participants will learn about each animal's natural habitat, special adaptations, and care at the zoo. This program is free to attend and limited to 50 people. Well, Summertime by George kicks off its 15th season at Lake George and Eastman Park in downtown St. Cloud in June. From 5:30 to 9 p.m. every Wednesday from June 17th through August 12th, the Rotary Club of St. Cloud is hosting free live music for the community. On kickoff day Wednesday, June 17th, the Killer V's will take the stage with opener The Locals. The Killer V's consist of Jeff, Tommy, Matt, and Bennett V, the sons, nephew, and grandson of legendary 60s pop star Bobby V. On Friday, June 19th, St. Cloud's annual Juneteenth celebration is happening at Lake George Municipal Park Complex. From noon to 7 p.m., there will be games, live music, food trucks, interactive activities, and much more presented by Higher Works Collaborative. Juneteenth, also known as Freedom Day or Emancipation Day, commemorates the day in 1865 when over 250,000 enslaved people in Texas finally learned they were free. And Climb Theater presents Once Upon a Beanstalk at the St. Cloud Public Library on Saturday, June 27th. Once Upon a Beanstalk follows Jack, a curious kid who loves adventures. When Jack finds a magic bean, he plants it in hopes of growing lots of food for his family, but much to his surprise, it grows a giant beanstalk that stretches all the way into the sky. This free 40-minute program starts at 10 a.m. and is suited for school-aged children. I'm Gracie J. And that's what's happening. 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
1: 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And also live here on KVSC if you can't make it down. All right. We played They Might Be Giants and Ani DeFranco. And can you believe it? They Might Be Giants have been together like 40 years. And both those bands and artists were relevant pretty much the whole time. This whole time. It's pretty amazing. The career that Ani DeFranco and They Might Be Giants had. Pretty amazing. Well, so going back in the 1990s here, this band out of Winnipeg had a great first album, 1991, KVSC Album of the Year. But, you know, they had the curse where the second album is, they had some super duper hit that was a really annoying song, and it kind of clouded them after that, because they put out some really good stuff. And you heard, if you're listening to KVSC in the 90s, you heard this song, Crash Test Dummies, Superman.

0: 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Farthest left on your FM dial, and you're listening to the Granite City Radio Theater pre-party, all 90s musics. A lot of Minnesota bands. The suburbs. Give me eight, well, you know, only on KVSC we can play an 8 minute and 19 second song of live music of the suburbs at First Avenue. Released in 1995, so you get extra credit if you're at the show. Before that, the Jayhawks with Waiting for the Sun off the Hollywood Town Hall album. And prior to that, well, some local boys. Yeah, it looks like right here off the CD, it says they're 825 Mullen Road in St. Joseph, Minnesota. Yeah, Slip Twister. Fish me a line. And then starting that set off with the Crash Test Dummies with Superman Song, KVSC's 1991 Album of the Year. Good stuff. All right, so it's the Granite City Radio Theater tonight, 7:30 to 9. Matt Wilson is the musical guest. And he was the front man for the legendary college rock band Trip Shakespeare. He was with Twilight Hours, Matt Wilson and his orchestra. And you can tune into the show tonight here on KBSC 7:30 to 9. Or better yet, you can see it right in person at Pioneer Place on 5th, which located right downtown in St. Cloud, right across from the red carpet. So if you remember coming out when you were so drunk in the 90s, coming out of the carpet there, probably out of the Keller Bar, and you looked over and that was the Pioneer Place. So you can reenact that, when you go tonight, because you just, stumbled out of a Slip Twister concert at the carpet. Yeah. Okay. Is the memories coming back to you? They're coming. Okay. So that's your options tonight. Either listen or be there. And we're going to be taking attendance too. So I'm going to send Cheese and Gypsy out to you. And they'll tell you, they'll make you, they'll tell you what it is. All right. I'm Uncle Frank, and I got time for quite a bit, probably two sets here. And this band, can you imagine? I looked them up on YouTube a few months ago, watched their, they have a live concert of them playing in some small bar, and it is absolutely amazing. And they went on to, they split up, went on to great, great careers and very influential in the Americana scene. I hope you know where I'm going with this, because it's Uncle Tupelo. Oh, okay, so I went to see a Wilco concert last year, or a few years ago, up in Grand Rapids. And this kid, I would say kid, he's probably was in his 20s, was right next to me. And we were talking, he was a huge Wilco fan, da-da-da-da-da. And then I started asking, talking about Uncle Tupelo. The young man didn't know who Uncle Tupelo was. And if I wasn't a very, law-abiding citizen, I would have really took him and said, hey, you can't be a Wilco fan and not know Uncle Tupelo. Am I right? I'm right.
1: Let's nail it on this one. Do it, guys.

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Lucinda Williams. Off a Sweet Old World, Something About What Happens, one of her first albums in the early 90s. She put that out. And I don't know if you've been listening to her new album, World's Gone Wrong, just released in January. It's something. And, you should listen to that one after, you know, her voice 36 years later. It's just the wisdom. The wisdom just comes through the voice. It's quite amazing. It's like a very fine aged wine, with Lucinda Williams' voice now. You just got to listen. Whenever she sings, you just got to listen. And for that, Bob Mould with It's Too Late. And then prior to that, Uncle Tupelo was the starting set off with Give Me Back the Key to My Heart. And if anybody can get Jay Farrar and Jeff Tweedy together and do an Uncle Tupelo tribute, or not a reunion tour, that would be amazing. That would absolutely be amazing. All right. Well, I've been nerding out on 1990s because it's KBSC's Granite City Radio Theater tonight, and the musical guest is Matt Wilson of Trip Shakespeare, Twilight Hours, Matt Wilson and his orchestra. And you've always been wanting to see Trip Shakespeare, right? And then you missed him in the 90s. Yeah, because your parents had you do something different, right? Of course. Now's your chance. Or you can tune in tonight at 7:30. Well, I'm Uncle Frank, and you can catch me on... I'll be at Diversions next Tuesday. Is my next show. And so we're gonna kick this off. I'm going to send you off with it. And then the John Drake is going to be in. But, in the 90s, he was just known as John Drake. But now he's been knighted, so he only answers to the John Drake. Yeah. Yeah. He earned it. He earned it. So he's going to have abbreviated half hour show of a whole lot of blues and then, jump right into Granite City Radio Theater. And, you guys have a great evening, and I'm going to send you off with this last set, starting with Replacement, Can Hardly Wait. Take care.

0: Wrapping up the Diversions program for this Wednesday night, very Minnesota-centric set of music with the sounds of Golden Smog, and that was Pecan Pie from the LP Down by the Old Main Stream. Music from Trip Shakespeare featuring our own Matt Wilson, who will be performing on the stage of Pioneer Place on 5th a little later tonight for the Granite City Radio Theater. That was from the LP Across the Universe, Trip Shakespeare, and Oh, Unlucky Lady. Tori Amos has a new LP out in the Time of Wolves, but this is the LP Under the Pink, one of her classics, and the track God here on KVSC. Opening things was the sounds of the Replacements from Pleased to Meet Me, and that was Can't Hardly Wait. All wrapping things up for Uncle Frank this Wednesday. It's time for a half hour of a whole lot of blues. I'm John Drake, and I'll be with you until...
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1: Matt Wilson is primarily known for being the frontman behind the legendary Twin Cities college rock band Trip Shakespeare. He also went on to become a driving force behind the Twilight Hours and has recently performed as Matt Wilson and his orchestra. The show will also include music from house band Collective Unconscious, radio drama from Shades Brigade, trivia with Dan Barth, and loads of great comedy sketches. You can tune in Wednesday, May 13th at 7:30 p.m.